0: company says the move is precautionary to protect its business operations. Dr. Carol Brown at the Invasive Species Council says there's a strong potential of mass wildlife deaths.
1: If it's in wildlife, we can't eliminate it from Australia. So for poultry, it will mean, unfortunately, culling a lot of chickens.
0: The government says those who don't work directly with birds are at a low risk of catching bird flu. The Crisafulli government will hand down its budget today, with Queenslanders holding out for some cost of living relief. Mental health support services will receive a major funding boost and a modest increase to the patient travel subsidy scheme. Queensland Treasurer David Janetsky has promised a sensible budget focused on lowering debt and deficit. A federal agency believes tax-free wages for apprentices would help get more people into trades. Gabriel Hodson reports.
2: Build Skills Australia has told News Corp entry-level construction jobs would be more attractive if the tax-free threshold was raised from $18,000 to $45,000. With many first-year tradies earning as little as $16 an hour, most wouldn't pay any tax. A Build Skills report says low wages are a major barrier for apprentices, especially older trainees with family responsibilities, and a threshold shift would immediately put more pay in their pockets. It also says the number of people doing construction trades is almost 10% lower than in 2021.
0: Gabriel Hodson with that report. In sport, Lionel Messi has further added to his legacy in world football, becoming the all-time leading goal scorer at the FIFA World Cup. The Argentine captain scored both goals in a 2-0 win over Austria, taking his personal tally to 18. Here's the call from SBS.
3: Well, this truth is stranger than fiction. There were four or five Austrians in the way. But he found a way because he works miracles.
0: Later today, Jordan takes on Algeria. That's the latest news in sport. I'm Jaden James.
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5: A sunny day coming up today with light winds, a top expected of 17 degrees. Tomorrow, mostly sunny and a top of 17, down to a low overnight tonight of 5 degrees.
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8: If you were to ask someone, what is the church known for? What would they say? Hi, I'm Tanya Harris of God Conversations. In the early years, the church was known for their care of the poor. They took Jesus's teachings seriously, so they tended the sick, sheltered widows, built hospitals, and rescued abandoned babies. In the 4th century, there was even a law that required 25% of church income to go to the poor. This was in major contrast to the Roman world, where the idea of charity was non-existent and the weak were left to die. Over the centuries, governments followed the church's lead, building hospitals, providing welfare, and even changing the law. Historians tell us that church law sowed the seeds for taxation. Now that puts a different spin on it. Of course, Jesus' teaching remains. As we follow his lead, may our prayer be, Lord, who am I to care for? I'm Tanya Harris of GodConversations.com.
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0: voice for Wairima, voice of fame with Sarah Reeves and Drive. Here is our national day for today, the 23rd of June. We are whizzing through this month. International Women in Engineering Day. Girls can do anything, absolutely. And I saw a few weeks ago at the USQ, they had their graduation ceremony and lots of females with now degrees in engineering and already servicing jobs. Yeah, they've got them already and snapped them up. So good for the girls out there who are in engineering. It is also National Porridge Day, a good way to start the day, especially in winter. We're going to keep on rolling on with the songs in the playlist next. Coldplay, here on Voice.
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4: You cannot conquer what you will not confront. I'm Danny Sinnott with another Brave to Go. When was the last time that you really needed to deal with something head on, but you were too scared to deal with it, so you made up an excuse or you avoided it altogether? I wouldn't wish panic attacks on my worst enemy, but I've lived most of my life for years in slavery to fear before I conquered it. Heart palpitations, senses of impending death, not being able to even drive the car. Until I was challenged by the powerful truth that avoiding fear never conquers it. Think about it. Avoiding fear only ever results in temporary relief because fear is always lurking in the background, ready to pounce and keeping you from living your best life and fulfilling your calling. Like Moses, you might be starting your journey as a slave to fear, but by facing it with God, you'll end up free and bringing others to freedom as well. And the best part is you'll never do it alone. God says in the book of Joshua chapter 1 verse 9, "Be strong and courageous. Do not be terrified. Do not be discouraged. For I, the Lord your God, will be with you wherever you go." Bravery costs way less than the price you're paying for fear. So feel the fear and do it anyway. For more resources, podcasts and videos on doing life together, head on over to our website, braveenough.org.
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6: In this bulletin, the Greens targeting investment properties in self-managed super funds and Iran allowing foreign nuclear inspections. With the details, I'm Jaden James. The Greens are demanding a loophole be closed which allows people to buy investment property through a self-managed super fund. The minor party says it allows investors to avoid paying the capital gains tax increase. The Greens are pushing for the rules to be tightened as part of a deal to support Labor's broader tax package through Parliament. The opposition's Tim Wilson says the government is just making life harder.
7: Jim Chalmers no longer knows what's in his budget. The Greens are dictating the terms, and what we know is Jim Chalmers declared war on small business in his budget. Now the Greens are telling him he has to fight another battle against self-managed superannuants.
6: The government plans to try to pass the tax changes through the Senate in the next 2 weeks. Six cruise ship passengers quarantining in Perth have now completed their six-week-long hantavirus isolation. Madeline Cross reports.
8: The five Australians and one New Zealander have now been quarantining at the Bullsbrook Centre for National Resilience for 42 days. The group were passengers on the MV Hondius cruise ship during an outbreak of hantavirus in May, which killed three people. The Department of Health says they remain free of the illness and pose no risk to the community. They'll now return to their home states of New South Wales and Queensland with the help of the federal government.
6: Madeline Cross reporting. The United States says Iran has agreed to let foreign nuclear inspectors into the regime during technical talks to end the conflict. Speaking after the first round of talks, US Vice President J.D. Vance says the Trump administration is most excited about Tehran's commitment on nuclear inspections.
9: And the first step in permanently denuclearizing or permanently ending a nuclear weapons program in Iran. And that's exactly what we wanted to do. That's exactly what we asked to happen. We made a lot of great progress on other nuclear talks.
6: The two sides intend to settle on a final deal within the next 60 days. At least three people are reported to have been killed in a shooting in a predominantly Jewish area of the Canadian city of Montreal. They include a police officer, a gunman, and a civilian. A rabbi and another police officer were seriously wounded. In the AFL, Josh Fraser insists he hasn't lifted his eyes at the Carlton coaching job. The Blues interim coach is undefeated from five games as the club begins to narrow in its search for its next coach. Fraser telling Fox Footy his focus remains on developing players.
10: I've got a great deal of belief in what I can do as a coach, but I know I'm not the finished product. I don't know exactly when you know you're ready or when you're not, but personally I haven't lifted my eyes too much to consider what that might look like for me.
6: Meantime, Hawthorn will not challenge Josh Weddle's three-game suspension at the AFL Tribunal. The Hawks defender punished over a jaw-breaking bump on Gold Coast's Dan Rioli. That's the latest news in sport. I'm Jaden James.
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11: A sunny day coming up today with light winds, a top expected of 17 degrees. Tomorrow, mostly sunny and a top of 17, down to a low overnight tonight of 5 degrees.
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0: Voice for Gabala, Voice FM with Faith Hill and Breathe. Here is our riddle for today. Why did the gardener plant a light bulb in his field? Sounds a bit odd. Why did the gardener plant a light bulb in the field? Here's Jeremy Camp on the way next. And then We Are Kings, Voice FM.
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7: I was in Thailand with a mate and we were cruising around in the back of a ute with these teenage locals. They sang a couple of songs and then they're like, hey, you guys sing a song. For some reason, the only song we could come up with was the Home and Away theme, and we sang it from start to finish with all kinds of gusto. They clapped at the end and they weren't even being sarcastic. I think they liked it because they could tell that we weren't embarrassed, so we didn't hold back. Have you ever missed out on something because you feel embarrassed or because you're holding back? Maybe it's time to challenge that. It might be difficult if you've got some mental ill health going on like I do, but ultimately, it's a matter of taking one step and doing it once, and then doing it twice, and continuing to do it. If you need some help, let me know, because you know we belong together.
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0: There's Dean Lewis and Memories, the voice for Hampton, Voice FM. And yes, we're making memories every day of the week. The riddle we had before, why did the gardener plant a light bulb in the field? He was trying to plant a power plant. There you go. And with the cost of electricity the way it is, maybe we should all start planting light bulbs in the ground.
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0: a voice for Trauma Voice fan with Levi McGrath. And she had the love, and we always like to try and do that. 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It is the perfect answer, all thanks to Jackie Walker. Jackie Walker sells, and you could win. So get that one in. That will be done tomorrow.
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7: We've all heard the Bible story of Joseph and his coat of many colours. In Genesis 37:5, it says Joseph had a dream, and when he told it to his brothers, they hated him all the more. We need to be careful of the dream killers. These are the ones who will attack you and belittle you. They'll be jealous of you and try to kill your dream. Joseph knew all about the dream killers, his own flesh and blood. His brothers were so jealous, they wanted to do away with him and his dream. The story of Joseph shows his incredible faithfulness to God and his tenacity to hold on to the dream no matter what was thrown at him. He was abandoned, enslaved, tempted, falsely accused, imprisoned, betrayed. This story is like a Hollywood blockbuster. Actually, the movie Prince of Egypt was a Hollywood blockbuster. Yet in the midst of all these dream killers that came along, Joseph stood firm to his calling and the dreams that God had given him. We all have dream killers. People with the best of intentions who might say, don't get carried away with that religious stuff, or are you biting off more than you can chew? Family can be the worst. They can pour cold water on a burning dream with one conversation. But if God is for us, who can be against us? We must hold on to the dream and the call that God's placed on our life, and remember that God said he would never leave us or forsake us. We must dare to dream and rise up in spite of the dream killers.

0: Remember, all things are possible to him who believes. I'm Matt Prater. 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
5: In this bulletin, the White House maintaining confidence in its peace deal with Iran and the Queensland government to hand down its budget. With the details, I'm Jaden James. The man anticipated to become the next leader of the United Kingdom has been formally sworn in as an MP. Andy Burnham is widely expected to replace Sir Keir Starmer, who has stepped down, conceding he no longer has the backing of his party. Sir Keir will remain as caretaker Prime Minister until a new Labour leader is chosen. The Trump administration says talks with Iran have created a good foundation for a successful final deal to end the war. Speaking from the Oval Office, Donald Trump says Iran doesn't have many options left.
6: Their Navy is gone. Their Air Force is gone. Their leaders are all dead. Their whole country's a mess. Their economy is shot.
5: Iran is understood to have relented and agreed to allow nuclear inspectors back into the country. Back home, new polling suggests more than one in four New South Wales voters would cast their ballot for One Nation at the next election. The latest Demos survey shows primary support for the minor party is up 6 points since February at 27%. A Montenegrin man has been charged with making a bomb threat aboard a plane preparing to take off from Sydney Airport. Federal police say a crew member asked the man about a piece of electrical equipment he was holding, and the 44-year-old replied he had a bomb. It's understood the item was a wireless phone charger. Experts are calling on the Queensland government to invest in infrastructure and housing in today's budget. University of Queensland researchers say housing is a fundamental for all Queenslanders, and it is imperative it's a focus of the government's. Professor Sean Bond says a lack of housing can have a ripple-on effect to other industries.
7: Something we've seen in a lot of regional areas is employers are having difficulty attracting labour because the workers can't find anywhere to rent, or at least anywhere that's affordable for them.
5: The New South Wales budget will also be revealed today. Researchers have discovered a new spider species in Queensland that exclusively hunts green tree ants. Named from the ancient Roman weapon used to launch stones, the blister spider is nocturnal and creates tension web traps to launch ants from leaves into their webs above. In sport, a play-in tournament or a group stage before finals could be coming to the AFL, Eddie Summerfield reports.
8: Club chief executives are meeting on the Gold Coast, where the competition structure after Tasmania joins in 2028 is being discussed. Four options have been put forward: increasing the season to 24 matches, decreasing it to 22 games, a left field option of a 20-game season before a three-week group stage structure to determine final ladder positions, and then the most radical, a 20-game season before finals with a mid-season pause for a three-week play-in tournament, which would see four groups of five clubs, the 20th team, a State League All-Stars concept.
5: Eddie Summerfield with that report. That's the latest news in sport. I'm Jaden James.
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9: A sunny day coming up today with light winds, a top expected of 17 degrees. Tomorrow, mostly sunny and a top of 17, down to a low overnight tonight of 5 degrees.
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0: Voice for the Vans, Voice Fam with the Rembrandts, and I'll be there for you. Here is our celebrity birthdays for today, the 23rd of June. Actor Joel Edgerton is 52, most famous for his movie roles in Star Wars 2 and 3. And another actor, that is Brian Brown, a little bit older, he is 79, and also coach of the Brisbane Lions AFL team, that is Chris Fagan, he is 65.
1: Hope doesn't just happen. 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It's spoken. 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
9: 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And for that reason, people have always recognized a divine element to it. Interestingly, the Bible reveals a deeper purpose of music. I know, the Bible, not where you would think to go to study about music. 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For those who want to discover the true power of music, there's no better place to start than the Bible. 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

0: Voice for We've Got a Voice Fan with Ed Sheeran and Curtains Like That One. Not curtains, but the impossible question here. It is 5% of adults have never done this. What is this? What do you think it is? Only 5%, but 95% of you out there have done it. So have a go at it. And songs to help you work it out. Coming up next, Destiny's Child, your voice.
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0: Cody Fry and Better here on A Voice for Hope, Voice FM. We are looking for the impossible question answer. The question was this: 5% of adults have never done this. What is this? It is play Monopoly. And 95% of you have done it, and only 5 have not played Monopoly. I'll have to ask Cam as he comes in with the daily. Maybe we'll hang around. We can have a Monopoly game in the breaks. We'll catch you guys again tomorrow, Wednesday from 10, the middle of the week. Bye for now.
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8: Hi, it's Shaman, your one-minute coach. What happens when people phase out of your life? Is it okay? Do friendships have to be for life? The hero's journey metaphor by Joseph Campbell helps us to understand that if we are to truly commit to finding our purpose, calling, or unique contribution in life, that not everyone is going to get it. In fact, some people in your world who have been very close to you may in fact become gatekeepers trying to prevent you from moving forward in your journey. When it comes to close friendships, I never cling to people as though I have a right to have them in my life forever, no matter what. Instead, in this season, if we are flowing together and adding value to each other's life, then I am grateful for them. Yet for whatever reason, our paths may diverge, and if we've made some kind of blood commitment to be connected together for the rest of our lives, we run the risk of limiting each other's growth. In each season, new people will come into my life and others will fade out.

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7: In this bulletin, the Greens supporting Labor's tax changes and concerns over changing demographics affecting AFL's popularity. With more, I'm Jaden James. The Greens will support Labor tax changes which will rein in the capital gains tax discount and negative gearing concessions. The minor party decided to back the legislation after the Albanese government tightened rules for self-managed super funds. People will not be able to avoid the CGT increase by placing an investment property in their self-managed super fund. Five Australians and one New Zealander who were on board a cruise ship at the centre of a deadly hantavirus outbreak are now on their way home. The group had been isolating in a quarantine facility outside Perth for the last 42 days. They've told Channel 9 they're grateful for the care they've received.
8: Incredibly grateful for the Commonwealth Government and the staff who looked after us.
9: What did you get up to?
10: Not much. What else can you?
9: And you had a fair bit of testing, is that right?
10: Yeah, tested it all the time.
9: And you were let out for some walks?
10: Yeah, plenty of walks.
7: They'll now return to their home states of New South Wales and Queensland with the help of the federal government. The UK will soon have its fifth Prime Minister in 4 years after Sir Keir Starmer announced his resignation. Australia's former High Commissioner to the UK, George Brandis, says he brought about his own downfall.
11: Starmer has made some terrible calls. He's exercised appalling judgment. And I think that's partly because he simply didn't have the experience for the office.
7: Nominations for the role will open next month, with his successor likely to be chosen by September. Back home, the AFL is being warned to act or risk its fan base being eroded. Club chief executives are meeting on the Gold Coast, where they're discussing the future of the code. Redbridge director Kosomaris addressed club bosses yesterday about the headwinds facing the league. He says it's a perfect storm facing the AFL, with migrants sticking with their sports and Gen Z being enticed by international clubs.
12: These international clubs are aggressively trying to basically move into the market here in Australia, and they are succeeding with Generation Z. And this is why I think the AFL is aggressively thinking about how they actually contend in this new environment.
7: The AFL is considering a new fixturing model when Tasmania enters the competition in 2028. In sport, it's been a big day at the World Cup. Lionel Messi netted his 18th goal in Argentina's 2-0 win over Austria, making him the most prolific scorer in World Cup history. While France's Kylian Mbappe scored twice today, taking his career tally to 16 in their 3-0 win over Iraq.
13: Mbappe hits it! Oh, what a strike! He said yesterday, we are writing the pages of history here. Well, he's blazing a trail of his own. The general leading from the front.
7: That commentary on SBS. Also, Norway has beaten Senegal 3-2. That's the latest news in sport. I'm Jaden James.
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14: A sunny day coming up today with light winds, a top expected of 17 degrees. Tomorrow, mostly sunny and a top of 17, down to a low overnight tonight of 5 degrees.
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17: All right, hey, welcome to the daily. Happy Tuesday. All right, we've got lots to tell you about on the show. The Christian Music News Hotline is going into overdrive because Brandon Lake has announced a new live album dropping this week, and the Afters are dropping another brand new song, following up New Day, New Life already. We'll give you all the details at the news desk. We're going to tell you again about Switchfoot, who, as your Artist of the Week, are gearing up for the release of their brand new album this Friday called Forever Now. We're going to hear lead singer John Foreman talking about songs off their iconic album, The Beautiful Letdown, and how even now, 23 years after they first came out, there are still so much meaning and depth to these songs. We're going to play one a little bit later on. But what do you do as a parent when your child lies to you? Now, it's naive to think that they never will, because at some point they're going to. But how do we respond when it happens? It's interesting, isn't it? But parenting expert Sharon Witt's going to be with us in the studio to talk through it next on The Daily.
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0: Hey, you are tuned in to The Daily, and love talking parenting because as a parent of three kids myself, I find this segment super useful, always taking notes, always listening back. She's here once again to download some good stuff for us, The Daily's parenting expert, Sharon Witt. Welcome back to The Daily.
1: Hey, Cam. How you going?
0: I'm really good. Now, kids aren't going to tell us the truth all the time, are they?
1: The old porky pies.
0: Yeah, they're going to roll through. They're going to tell us what they think we want to hear, potentially, or maybe they're trying to cover something up and they're just not going to tell the truth. So how do we deal with it? Firstly, when your child lies.
1: Yeah, I mean, lying is something every family deals with. Obviously not yours, but certainly did in mine.
0: Jokes, everyone.
1: Yeah, we're unpacking this, you know, really honestly, because sometimes it feels very uncomfortable with our parenting. Like, what do you do when your child lies? First of all, when your child lies and you just know it, start with curiosity. It's easy to go, that's, you know, you're not telling the truth. Be curious. So most kids and teens don't lie because they're bad. They're trying to avoid something like punishment, embarrassment, or disappointment. So they might say they finished the homework. I mean, I can pick it a mile away when my teens at school go, yeah, I did it or I left it at home, and their eyes just look differently. You just go, okay, I'd rather you tell me the truth and we deal with it. Don't lie to me. And I've always said this to them. So they might say they finished the homework when they actually haven't. Instead of jumping in, why'd you lie? Just say, help me understand what's going on for you. Why didn't you get it finished? So start with curiosity. If your child catches you in a lie, because they do, own it quickly. So this can be a really powerful trust-building moment if handled well. So parents, we sometimes tell small protective lies, like saying something isn't available when it really is, or the Mr. Whippy truck, when it plays music, it's run out of ice cream. That old chestnut. So if your child actually, you know, does catch you out in a lie, a simple, honest response is like, yeah, you're right, I wasn't really being fully honest then. I should have explained it better. So, you know, I think it's important that we own it too, because they're going to catch us out.
0: Yeah.
1: Another point is focusing on repair, not punishment. So if lying happens, the most powerful teaching moment is often what comes after. The repair might mean apologising or fixing mistake or working together on how to handle things differently next time. So, for example, if a teen lies about where they were, common. The follow-up conversation might focus less on punishment and more on what would help you feel able to tell me the truth next time.
0: Yeah, I like that.
1: What will actually help you to be able to just let me know rather than punishing them? And at the heart of all this is trust. It's not perfect honesty, it's safe honesty, because when our children feel safe to tell us the truth and parents can admit theirs too, that's where the real communication starts to grow. So just going back on what I said, we want to be curious, not so much confronting, but we want to be curious. We want to own our own lies if the kids catch us out. And we also want to focus on repair, not punishment. We want to help our kids understand what would help them feel able to tell us the truth next time. Why, trying to get to the root of why they're actually lying, why they're feeling not able to tell us the full truth, and what are they thinking the consequences are going to be. It's all about building communication and trust with our kids.
0: Yeah, love that. Daily's parenting expert, Sharon Witt. Thanks for being here, my friend. Always appreciate your expertise and wisdom. We'll talk to you next week.
1: Thanks, Cam.
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5: 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I was so tired that as I waited in line at the airport, I fell asleep standing up against a wall. 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

0: Still to come on the daily, there is some brand new music dropping from Brandon Lake this week. A brand new live album is on the way. We'll cover all this off at the news desk real soon. But first, Juliet, you've just donated to keep the station on the air. Thank you. That is incredible. I'll explain a little bit more about that in just a sec. But firstly, Juliet, tell us a little bit about why the station's so important to you.
1: I'm a positive person anyway, and I think when I've gone through dark times, that's really been challenged. And so the radio station has kind of got me back to who I am as well. So it's been kind of a both way thing. And so that's why it means so much to me as well to give back.
0: Well, thank you. 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

0: Next on the Daily, the news from Brandon Lake. He's dropping a new live album this week. I will tell you everything you need to know at the news desk after we log into the Daily Randomizer.
1: Like right now, I'm going to mix things up a little bit.
0: All right, it's our computer here in the studio. Based on the search information we're about to enter into it, it's going to select the next song for us to listen to. It's random and anything can happen. According to daysoftheyear.com, Tuesday the 23rd of June is National Let It Go Day. No, not that Let It Go. We're talking about regrets, and they're not particularly useful to anyone. They tend to weigh on people's consciences and leave them with a deficit of joy, often at a time when those who have been wronged have long since forgotten them. Even if the other person hasn't offered forgiveness, it is an important step toward healing for people to learn to forgive themselves. And this helps with the process of moving forward without guilt or bitterness, and it allows people to endeavor to live a better life in the future. It's about letting go of some of those negative feelings that sometimes hold us anchored to our past. Alrighty, so let's see what song we can do with this. Let It Go Day. And look, maybe it's from Frozen. Can't rule it out. I hope it doesn't, but you never know. Here we go. Alright, Francesca Battistelli, I'm Letting Go. You're either happy about that because it's not from Frozen, or you're upset because it's not from Frozen. Either way, it ties in beautifully, this idea of letting things go that are actually outside of our control. Francesca Battistelli for Let It Go Day. This is I'm Letting Go at the Daily.

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0: Brandon Lake is dropping a live album this week.
2: So who am I? God, who am I? Am I just a poor?
0: Brandon made the announcement saying, so excited to announce that King of Hearts in the Room is coming to you Friday, June 26th. He says, 23 live tracks from what was one of the most profound experiences of my life, the King of Hearts tour. Whether you're listening in your car, at your house, at the gym, or on the farm like me, I pray you'll be reminded that wherever two or three are gathered in His name, He is in the room. King of Hearts, In the Room, the brand new live album from Brandon Lake. It's out this Friday.
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11: Joey Boran always wanted to win the Pipeline Masters surfing in Hawaii. In 1984, his dream came true. He won. But then it all changed. He wrote, all of a sudden it started pouring rain. Everybody left. And literally within 15 minutes of being crowned the king of the surf world, I was literally standing on the beach in the pouring rain with my three surfboards by myself and thought, is this it? 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This was the beginning of a change for him. Darkness turned into despair and eventually an attempt to take his own life. Boran would find his answer in Jesus. He put his life in Jesus' hands. Boran is now a pastor. Winning will never deliver the outcome you are looking for.
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12: 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Don't

0: Still to come on the daily, some brand new music from For King and Country. The band continues to tease new songs ahead of the countdown of their brand new album, The Most Beautiful Colours. So too does Switchfoot. The American band is set to drop their brand new album, Forever Now, this Friday. They are our Artist of the Week. John Foreman talks about, in particular, next hour, songs from the beautiful Let Down album. And the meaning that they still carry for him personally and the band 2 decades after they were first written and released. Plus, we'll get you thinking. Returning to our childhood is the best way to give you a little insight as to what's ahead next hour on The Daily.
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4: In this bulletin, the Albanese government strikes a deal with the Greens and Australia's chemical regulator approves the use of a controversial weed killer. Good afternoon, I'm Jaden James. The Greens have agreed to support the federal government's tax changes after striking a deal on some measures. Rules for self-managed superannuation funds have been tightened, and the Treasurer will not be able to make changes to the law at his discretion. Prime Minister Anthony Albanese believes the legislation strikes the right balance and makes the tax system fairer.
5: My government is defined by what we are in favour of, delivering real change in the national interest, making difficult decisions, but so that Australia can move forward. We'll continue to be defined by that.
4: As part of the deal, the government has agreed to extend an inquiry into the NDIS overhaul by another 8 weeks. Authorities in WA are investigating nearly 60 reports of dead or sick birds after testing confirmed 2 cases of the H5N1 avian strain. Australia has up until this point managed to keep the variant out of the country. The Invasive Species Council's Dr. Carol Brown is warning once the disease spreads to our wildlife, it becomes nearly impossible to contain.
6: It's really likely to be the biggest and the most complex wildlife emergency Australia's faced. We can expect large-scale deaths, and unfortunately we've got lots of threatened species in Australia and they face further endangerment.
4: People are urged to report any sick or injured bird they come across, but to keep their distance. Australia's chemical regulator has approved the continued use of the controversial weed killer paraquat. The herbicide will face significant new safety restrictions following a review that has been underway since 1997. The chemical is banned in dozens of countries, with some neurologists linking it to the development of Parkinson's disease. Melburnians make up more than a third of all Australian inner-city dwellers, making a regional sea change. The latest regional movers index from CommBank found between January and March, Melbourne residents made up 36% of all people leaving a capital city for regional areas. Geelong was the major winner for the shift, capturing 5.3% of all moves to the regions. Overseas, the United Kingdom will soon welcome its 7th leader in just over a decade. Prime Minister Sir Keir Starmer has announced his resignation as Labour leader. Donald Trump has described Sir Keir as a lovely man, but has criticised his policies following his resignation.
7: I mean, I wish him well, but he's got two problems, energy and immigration and crime, but energy and immigration.
4: The man expected to become the next PM, Andy Burnham, has now been formally sworn in as an MP. In sport, Errol Goulden will make his AFL return for Sydney on Thursday night against Brisbane. The star midfielder hasn't played since round one. Teammate Tom McCartan also expected to return from a concussion. And in the NRL, Latrell Mitchell is expected to miss the State of Origin decider after scans confirmed he's torn his calf. That's the latest news in sport. I'm Jaden James.
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8: A sunny day coming up today with light winds, a top expected of 17 degrees. Tomorrow, mostly sunny and a top of 17, down to a low overnight tonight of 5 degrees.
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11: When you see someone being treated unfairly at work or even in your community, at school, wherever it might be, staying silent can feel like the easier pathway. In the Bible, in Amos chapter 5 and verse 24, it says, "Let justice roll on like a river and righteousness like a never-failing stream." It's that reminder here in this verse that God desires these things to flow constantly, the consistency here, like a river, through our actions, our relationships, not just through our words or religious routines, but through our whole lives.
6: I'm Angelique.
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6: 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I just remember thinking, like, I can't believe this is happening.
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11: All right, hey, welcome to the daily. If you just tuned in, for King and Country have dropped a little teaser for another brand new song from the new album, The Most Beautiful Colours. I will give you a listen to this at the news desk and also hear from the afters as they've announced they're dropping a brand new song later this week. We'll cover it off at the news. Switchfoot are about to just drop their brand new album on Friday called Forever Now. As our artist of the week, we're going to wander back to one of their probably arguably most iconic albums, The Beautiful Letdown. It came out 23 years ago. Lead singer John Foreman explains the songs, even now, carry so much lyrical depth and meaning 23 years after they were first released. We'll play one of these big songs. In fact, it was their breakthrough hit. But next, we're going to reminisce about our childhood for our daily thought. Going to get you thinking, because there's something that we did all the way back then, all those years ago, that I'm starting to wish that we could do it again right now. That's coming up after this at the Daily for our Daily Thought.
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0: Hey, tune into The Daily. It's Cam here. Right now, let's get you thinking.
1: It's something to think about.
2: Wow, I never thought of it like that.
0: All right, so for our daily thought, we spend a couple of minutes just unpacking an idea, and I came across this last night. I said, my favorite childhood memory isn't a toy or a cartoon, but the absence of overthinking what I was doing. Oh, ain't that the truth? My gosh. Look, one of the greatest gifts of our childhood is not that life was perfect, but that our minds were often fully present. I mean, think about it. You remember? You could spend hours building with blocks, riding your bike, drawing pictures, or kicking a ball outside without constantly evaluating yourself. You weren't worrying about whether you were productive enough, successful enough, or what everybody else thought. You were simply immersed in the moment. But as we grow older, responsibilities increase, but so does our tendency to overthink. We analyze every decision, we replay the conversations in our head, we predict worst-case scenarios, and we compare ourselves to others all the time. Instead of experiencing life, we often become spectators of our own thoughts. Ironically, much of what we worry about never happens, yet the mental energy is still spent. This quote reminds us that what we truly miss about childhood isn't the toys or the carefree schedule, but rather, it's the freedom from a mind cluttered with unnecessary worry. Children naturally live in the present, and adults often live in the past through regret or in the future through anxiety. The lesson here that we want to talk about isn't to become childish, but to try to reclaim a childlike ability to be present. Put the phone down. Enjoy the walk. Focus on the conversation. Lose yourself in meaningful work or play. I mean, peace isn't found by eliminating every problem. It's often found by giving your full attention to the moment that you're living in right now. So that's worth thinking about. That's our daily thought.
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5: He had nothing to offer. 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No time to make amends. He was nailed to a cross beside Jesus, paying the price for his crimes. But in his final breaths, he turned and said to Jesus, "Jesus, remember me when you come into your kingdom." Luke chapter 23, verse 42. And Jesus answered, "Today you will be with me in paradise." 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Not earned, not achieved, just received. Even in your final moment, grace is still available. It's never too late to turn to Jesus. You don't need a perfect record. You don't need the right words. Just a heart that says, "Jesus, I believe." If you welcome the thief, he'll welcome you. That's mercy. That's Jesus.
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0: Still to come on the daily for King and Country have given us a taste of another one of their new songs. 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

0: Next on The Daily, another little take of a new song from For King and Country. But before we do that, your Artist of the Week, Switchfoot, is dropping a new album this Friday. That's one of the brand new songs called Absolution. But today we're going to hear a song from arguably what's one of their most iconic albums that they put out 23 years ago, the beautiful letdown called Meant to Live. This was their breakout single that really propelled them into the stratosphere of global attention. According to lead singer John Foreman, even singing this song now, he's thankful that 23 years later, the song and the whole album still carries incredible meaning.
1: I think one other thing that is beautiful about this record, we've got a lot of friends, musicians, songwriters, that got huge with a song that they wrote about a girl that they don't even know anymore, or that they broke up with, or whatever it is. And I feel really thankful that these songs are filled with questions and longings and purpose that I still can relate to. Like, so many things have changed, but the heartbeat of these songs still feels like something I can sing and mean it. And so I really feel thankful for that.
0: From their album, The Beautiful Letdown, this is your Artist of the Week, Switchfoot, and Meant to Live at The Daily.

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0: Right, in the US, it was Father's Day last weekend, and for King and Country celebrated as only they could. They captioned a little sing-along saying we couldn't find a card that quite captured how we feel about our dad, so we wrote a song. Take a listen to this.

0: There's about a minute or so of the entire song up on social media. The song is called A Good Man, and it will be one of the new songs on their forthcoming album, The Most Beautiful Colours, which is out in a couple of months' time in September.
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8: Have you ever tried to bless someone and been shut down? Maybe it was a gift or an offer of help? I'm Danny Sinnott with Another Brave to Go. I remember being on a lunch date with a guy once and I insisted on paying for myself. He tried to convince me that he should pay, but I ended up paying, and when we got back to the car, I could see that he felt really hurt. It was nothing to do with money. He just wanted to be a gentleman, and I'd become so independent, not wanting to be controlled or owe anyone anything, that I'd gotten to the point of shutting down the guy I liked, and I missed the blessing of being taken care of, which is actually what I needed at the time. Well, now he pays for all the times we go out because we're married, but years later, things reversed when I tried to bless someone and got shut down, and it hurt. I reflected back to the previous experience that I'd had when I was too independent, and something else that I realised was that it wasn't just about being independent. I'd actually not felt worthy to be blessed by someone else. James chapter 1 verse 17 says, "Since every good and perfect gift is from above, it comes down from the Father of heavenly lights, who does not change like shifting shadows." God wants to bless you, and he often chooses to do that through others. So bless and be blessed, even if it feels a bit weird. For more resources, podcasts and videos on doing life together, head on over to our website, braveenough.org.
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0: Still to come on the daily, brand new music from The After. It's a new day, it's a new life. They've announced a brand new song. It's going to get better. And when it is set to release, it is not too far away. Also, we're going to hit rewind back to 2017. We'll pull a song out of the vault for our daily flashback that topped the charts this week 9 years ago. Plus, what do you do when your child lies to you? Now, this could be your young child, your adolescent child, even your adult child. There are a number of different responses here depending on the age and stage of development that your child is at. But there are some common principles that run their way through. Parenting expert Sharon Witt, I mean, it's naive to think that they're never going to do it to us. So Shaz is going to give us some great ideas and some great advice and expertise about how to handle when your child lies to you. Next hour at The Daily.
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3: In this bulletin, the government not concerned about UK leadership changes, budget handed down in New South Wales, and Victorian teachers still at odds over paying conditions. With more, I'm Gareth Stafford. Labor MPs are brushing off claims for Keir Starmer's resignation as British Prime Minister could be replicated in Australia. So Keir has quit the UK's top job just 2 years after delivering Labor a landslide victory. But since his election, he's struggled to contain immigration, address a soaring crime rate, and revive a stagnant economy. Deputy Prime Minister Richard Marles says the problems in the UK don't mirror Australia.
4: Having, I guess, lived through this in the earlier part of my career, the way politics plays out is very specific to particular parts of the world, and what we're seeing happen with what's playing out in Britain is obviously a matter for them.
3: Liberal MPs claim Mr. Albanese's position could also be in jeopardy following his controversial tax changes and a subsequent drop in popularity. The New South Wales Treasurer has handed down his fourth budget, saying the state is still on track to reach a surplus. Jefferson Shaw reports.
5: The major cost of living announcement in the budget is 12 months of relief for Sydneysiders trying to get around. Car registration is being slashed by $100, Opel fares frozen, and a lowered cap on tolls. Inflation increasing above 4% has also triggered a $1,000 cost of living payment for 120,000 government employees. Handing down the budget in state parliament, Treasurer Daniel Mookie says the state is facing a $2.3 billion deficit in the coming financial year, and despite economic headwinds, he says the budget is still on track to return to a $1.1 billion surplus in 2027.
3: Jefferson Shaw reporting. The Victorian Premier has called on the teachers' union to step up and be more transparent after the deal for a 28% pay rise was rejected. Jacinta Allen says she's frustrated the government had agreed to a deal in good faith that's since been dumped in a union backflip.
6: There was an agreement reached between the government and the leadership of the Australian Education Union. So we've got, there's some work to be done clearly by the leadership of the union to be able to, when agreements are reached, carry through with those agreements.
3: Union members are set to vote this week on another potential day of strike action in August. Sport, and in the NRL, Jaden Campbell is staking his claim on the Titans' number 6 jersey. Campbell shone during last week's upset win over Penrith and says he's most comfortable at the 5/8 position.
7: Yeah, it's been a lot easier for me to just play what I'm good at, running the ball and, not doing too much organising. But, he's been massive, not just for myself, but for the whole team.
3: Meantime, Evergreen Broncos halfback Ben Hunt has signed a one-year extension with Brisbane through until 2027. That's the latest news and sport. I'm Gareth Stafford.
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8: A sunny day coming up today with light winds, a top expected of 17 degrees. Tomorrow, mostly sunny and a top of 17, down to a low overnight tonight of 5 degrees.
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11: When you see someone being treated unfairly at work or even in your community, at school, wherever it might be, staying silent can feel like the easier pathway. In the Bible, in Amos chapter 5 and verse 24, it says, "Let justice roll on like a river and righteousness like a never-failing stream." It's that reminder here in this verse that God desires these things to flow constantly, the consistency here, like a river, through our actions, our relationships, not just through our words or religious routines, but through our whole lives.
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13: 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You tuned into The Daily. The Afters are prepping to release another brand new song later this week. They have not that long ago released New Day, New Life, and they're about to follow it up with a brand new EP called It's Gonna Get Better. I'll give you a listen to this and tell you a little bit more at the news desk very soon. We're going to hit rewind. We've pulled a song out of the vault that topped the chart in Australia this week 9 years ago. But next, what do you do? How do you respond when your child lies to you? It's naive to think that they're always going to tell us the truth and they're always going to tell you exactly what the whole truth and nothing but the truth is. But when they're starting to bend it a little bit, as a parent, what's the way that we should best approach it? It's a great question. Parenting expert Sharon Witt's going to be here because I've got no idea. But she's the expert. So we're going to get her thoughts and advice next on The Daily.
14: The sound of encouragement. A voice for hope.

0: Hey, you are tuned in to The Daily, and love talking parenting because as a parent of three kids myself, I find this segment super useful, always taking notes, always listening back. She's here once again to download some good stuff for us, The Daily's parenting expert, Sharon Witt. Welcome back to The Daily.
1: Hey, Cam. How you going?
0: I'm really good. Now, kids aren't going to tell us the truth all the time, are they?
1: The old porky pies.
0: Yeah, they're going to roll through. They're going to tell us what they think we want to hear, potentially, or maybe they're trying to cover something up and they're just not going to tell the truth. So how do we deal with it? Firstly, when your child lies.
1: Yeah, I mean, lying is something every family deals with. Obviously not yours, but certainly did in mine.
0: Jokes, everyone.
1: Yeah, we're unpacking this, you know, really honestly, because sometimes it feels very uncomfortable with our parenting. Like, what do you do when your child lies? First of all, when your child lies and you just know it, start with curiosity. It's easy to go, that's, you know, you're not telling the truth. Be curious. So most kids and teens don't lie because they're bad. They're trying to avoid something like punishment, embarrassment, or disappointment. So they might say they finished the homework. I mean, I can pick it a mile away when my teens at school go, yeah, I did it or I left it at home, and their eyes just look differently. You just go, okay, I'd rather you tell me the truth and we deal with it. Don't lie to me. And I've always said this to them. So they might say they finished the homework when they actually haven't. Instead of jumping in, why'd you lie? Just say, help me understand what's going on for you. Why didn't you get it finished? So start with curiosity. If your child catches you in a lie, because they do, own it quickly. So this can be a really powerful trust-building moment if handled well. So parents, we sometimes tell small protective lies, like saying something isn't available when it really is, or the Mr. Whippy truck, when it plays music, it's run out of ice cream. That old chestnut. So if your child actually, you know, does catch you out in a lie, a simple, honest response is like, yeah, you're right, I wasn't really being fully honest then. I should have explained it better. So, you know, I think it's important that we own it too, because they're going to catch us out.
0: Yeah.
1: Another point is focusing on repair, not punishment. So if lying happens, the most powerful teaching moment is often what comes after. The repair might mean apologising or fixing mistake or working together on how to handle things differently next time. So, for example, if a teen lies about where they were, common. The follow-up conversation might focus less on punishment and more on what would help you feel able to tell me the truth next time.
0: Yeah, I like that.
1: What will actually help you to be able to just let me know rather than punishing them? And at the heart of all this is trust. It's not perfect honesty, it's safe honesty, because when our children feel safe to tell us the truth and parents can admit theirs too, that's where the real communication starts to grow. So just going back on what I said, we want to be curious, not so much confronting, but we want to be curious. We want to own our own lies if the kids catch us out. And we also want to focus on repair, not punishment. We want to help our kids understand what would help them feel able to tell us the truth next time. Why, trying to get to the root of why they're actually lying, why they're feeling not able to tell us the full truth. And what are they thinking the consequences are going to be? It's all about building communication and trust with our kids.
0: Yeah, love that. Daily's parenting expert, Sharon Witt. Thanks for being here, my friend. Always appreciate your expertise and wisdom. We'll talk to you next week.
1: Thanks, Cam.
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4: In the mid-19th century, the issue of slavery in North America split the country. The irony is, there were Christians on both sides and both argued their case from the Bible. How can that be? I'm Tanya Harris of God Conversations. Looking back, it's hard to believe Christians advocated for slavery. People really believe that the African race were subhuman and destined by God to be slaves. It seems obvious to us now that since all people are created in God's image, no one should be treated as property. The thought is horrifying, and to justify it from the Bible, so much worse. That's why it's important that we learn from history. Seeing ourselves in the light of the past creates humility in us. We too have blind spots. As we look forward, let us also look back, praying that as Jesus promised, the Holy Spirit will lead us into truth. For more on having your own God Conversations, go to godconversations.com.
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0: still to come on the daily. The Afters are dropping a new song later this week. We'll give you all the details and a little sneaky preview at the news desk in just a sec. But the station is a listener-funded station, and Pillar joins us. Thanks for having a quick chat on the daily. 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
1: It all started when 3 years ago, my 10-year-old daughter then started having some mental health issues, and it has been a difficult ride for my family, for my husband and I. And every day it gives us beautiful music, positive hope, positive messages. We're in a much better position now, to be honest. We're getting a lot of help. She is doing so much better than 3 years ago. So yeah, it's amazing. It's an amazing station. So I thought, what is $10 to give back?
0: Thank you. You're so very kind, and I am very, very thankful to hear that your daughter is doing better after those significant challenges a few years ago. Thank you for giving. Thank you for donating, because without you, the station could not continue to broadcast those messages of hope, the positivity, the conversations around faith that can uplift you every single day. And when we talk about your money being on mission, it's for people like Pillar's daughter, going through significant mental health challenges, and yet through being able just to turn the radio on can have such a positive difference in her life. 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
5: Pretty good movement of traffic. Watch out if you're coming up the range through from Withcott to Redwood to Toowoomba Connection Road. From near Biggs Road or just after it, you've got that heavy run in towards Redwood with the roadworks. That's the northbound or up section of the range. Rest of that run's built in the last 30 minutes. A little bit heavier through from Bridge Street, that run through in from north Toowoomba, and going in the other direction as well. Hume looks all right. Just a little bit through Ruthven and James. The usual spots that are heavy are again. Harristown, the roadworks through on the Anzac Avenue stretch to Alderley Street under speed as well. The Baker's Duck serving up brioche French toast, smashed avo croissants and full breakfast plates. Everything at the Baker's Duck is made fresh with that artisan...

0: Are you tuned in to The Daily? And we've got new music from The Afters to look forward to later this week. We'll tell you about it at the news desk after we hit rewind.
1: Are you telling me you built a time machine?
0: Our daily flashback today is a trip down memory lane to the year 2017. I can't believe this was almost a decade ago that the American band Citizen Way topped the charts here in Australia this week with their song Bulletproof, which turned out to be their most successful single that they released throughout their career. Now, they've put out 3 full-length albums, although now the band is really only just made up of lead singer Ben Calhoun, who continues to release the odd single here and there just on his own, still under the band name of Citizen Way. But this song, Bulletproof, appeared on their second project called 2.0, and it was a real step up from their debut that released a few years earlier, Love is the Evidence. It gave us this song. It topped the charts in Australia this week, 9 years ago. Citizen Way, Bulletproof, your daily flashback.

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1: 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We are just about done. We're going to be wrapping up for you next. But first, a last little bit of news, and excited to tell you about this one.
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0: As for It's Gonna Get Better, that's coming out in just a few days. 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
2: In April 2014, two grandmothers from the Netherlands went on their first ever aeroplane flight. Anne, age 71, and Ria, age 78, had never been able to fly before. Both of them had a deep-seated fear of flying. One of them said, "If I don't do this now, I never will." Sometimes opportunities come by in life that you just have to take. After the flight, one of the ladies said, "It was a lot of fun. I really enjoyed it. It's just like a dream come true." Many of us miss out opportunities because of our fears. They say that about 95% of our fears are actually unfounded. I love what author Mark Twain says. 20 years from now, you'll be more disappointed by the things that you didn't do than by the ones you did do. So throw off the bowlines. Sail away from the safe harbour. Catch the trade winds and the sails. Explore. Dream. Discover. Don't let your fears cripple you and hold you back in life. Instead, live by faith. The Bible says the righteous are as bold as a lion. Maybe it's time you took that flight today. I'm Matt Prater. For more, go to historymakers.tv.
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0: Hey, that wraps up the Daily. Can't believe that those last few hours have just rocketed through so quickly. Tomorrow, we will be another 24 hours closer to the release of Switchfoot's new album, Forever Now. They're our Artist of the Week. Here we are. We're going to hear from lead singer John Foreman once again with some more great insight into the band's music and their incredible songs that have led to this point where they're just a couple days out from the release of another album. Mental health will be on the agenda again tomorrow. Dr. Jody Richardson from the Well Hello Anxiety podcast set to join us once again and all the news. And I hope you can join us too tomorrow on The Daily.
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3: In this bulletin, the Indian Prime Minister to visit Melbourne, another executive quits at KPMG, and teachers concerned about how to present delicate historical subjects. With more, I'm Gareth Stafford. India's Prime Minister Narendra Modi will visit Melbourne next month. It's understood the Indian leader will hold high-level meetings to strengthen trade, defence and uranium export ties with Australia, as well as attending a community reception at Marvel Stadium. The New South Wales Financial Outlook shows the government will pay $8 billion next financial year to service around $178.5 billion worth of debt. Treasurer Daniel Mookie has handed down his fourth and final budget for the term. Gross debt is $10 billion lower than projected, saving the budget around $400 million in interest. Daniel Mookie says budget discipline has resulted in a pathway to future surplus.
4: Next year, the budget deficit falls again, and the year that follows, we're on track for a surplus, and the year that follows that, we remain in a surplus position, and the year after that, we remain in a surplus position.
3: The budget includes $100 off registration for private cars and $80 off for motorbikes. The toll cap will also be reduced. Public transport users will benefit from frozen opal fares for the next year. The chair of KPMG Australia has become the latest executive to quit amid the alleged leaking of clients' confidential information. The global accounting firm has announced Martin Shepherd and two auditing partners would leave the firm. They followed Chief Executive Andrew Yates and the National Managing Partner of Audit and Assurance out of the door. Teachers' unions are calling for guidance as more teachers are avoiding lessons about the Holocaust amid fears of racism or offending Muslim students. Secretary of the Teachers Professional Association, Edward Schuller, says there should also be a focus placed on teaching Australian history.
5: The Holocaust should be taught as part of the history of World War II. There are huge problems within the curriculum as it pertains to Australian history. So I think it's incumbent upon us to teach about the nation that, you know, that the Anzacs fought for.
3: A survey from high school teacher Greg Keith has revealed that anti-Semitic behaviour is overrepresented in southwestern Sydney schools, where Arabic is a major language. To sport, and in the NRL, the Broncos have received a boost with the re-signing of Premiership winner Ben Hunt for another season. He'll remain with the club until the end of 2027, when he turns 37. Hooker Corey Pakes says Hunt adds a lot to the team.
6: Yeah, he's been a great servant of the club. So, yeah, we're excited to have him around, mate. He brings so much to this group in terms of leadership. And for a bloke that's played that many games, it's great to have him around.
3: Meantime, the improving Gold Coast Titans have also locked down one of their rising stars for another 3 years, forward Curtis Moran re-signing until the end of 2029. That's the latest news and sport. I'm Gareth Stafford.
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7: Getting a slight delay heading up towards the top of the range with some ongoing roadworks happening there. Jane Street from the top of the range through Anzac Avenue, busy but moving well. Anzac Avenue coming off the exit down through Harristown, a little bit busy. Tor Street, Newtown, fairly steady. So to Ruthven Street, up through North Toowoomba towards Harlaxton. No delays through Highfields for the New England Highway. And a fairly good run heading on down to Warwick as well. Gore Highway to Pittsworth, Millmerran, no delays there. Outside Oakey on the Warrego, slight delays with some roadworks. Good run on to Dalby after that though. Autobahn car tips, cabin air filters, trap dust, pollen and road grime before it enters your car's vents. 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That's your latest, more local traffic in 30 minutes on 92.9 Voice FM.
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8: Tomorrow's weather, mainly sunny, light winds becoming easterly at 15 to 20 kilometres per hour during the afternoon. It's a top of 17 and we're heading down to a little bit cooler, 5 degrees tonight.
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1: G'day, it's Tuesday's Run Home, and the Lucas Band is a passionate worship movement led by Luke Munns, based out of Sydney. And here's the band, it's called You'll Never Leave on Voice.

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0: You know, sometimes you lie in bed at night on these really cold winter nights and you think, oh my gosh, I feel so sorry for the people out there who don't have shelter, who don't have warmth, don't have a bed. 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The guy coming to Toowoomba in exactly 1 month, it's getting exciting, August 22, Amiga Levine. He's on the way in just a few minutes. And Michael Bublé, he's next at Voice.
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0: Here on Sunburnt Souls, we explore life, faith, and our mental well-being. Here to share more is Dave Quack.
1: I was surfing with a friend Ben one day and this big shark swam underneath us. One of us started praying, "Lord, help us and take care of us." And the other one freaked out and paddled away, swearing 27 times. I'm not going to tell you which one was which, but there were different reactions to the same situation. Matthew 12:34 says that our words represent what's going on in our heart. And when the Bible talks about heart, it's talking about your seat of emotions, your deepest reactions, what's going on like down in your gut. If you don't know where you're at with all of this, notice what happens next time you're pressed or scared. Take note of what comes out of you because it's probably a reflection of what's previously gone into you. Today's a good day to start cultivating a heart of worship because what goes into your heart now is going to come out of your mouth later.
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0: The Run Home and the artist who is in concert in Toowoomba on August 22, former member of the Parachute Band and now solo artist Amiga Levine, struggled early in his career with concert goers wanting his signature.
1: I think the biggest thing is that you are leading worship, and then when you get off that stage, the attention is actually on you.
2: Yeah.
1: And so that's one thing that I just really, really struggled with. And we talked to so many other bands, like the Hillsong United guys are good friends of ours, and we'd always just had these deep and meaningfuls just talking about that. And the focus obviously is on God, but when you're off the stage, it's on you. And so that was really hard to deal with.
2: Are you talking about the fame?
1: Yeah, and just dealing with people like wanting to you know, get signatures and stuff. And you're like, well, this is about God.
0: Amiga Levine, August 22 in Toowoomba. This is Sweet and Sour on Voice. Yeah.

0: 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We present All Things New with Amiga Levine and special guest River Movement and Sarah Goulds at Humeridge Church of Christ, Saturday night, August 22. It's getting closer. 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That's All Things New with Amiga Levine. It's thanks to our sponsors, Jackie Walker Sells, Grain Tech, Creative Blinds Toowoomba, and Sharp Builders. Get to it. It's less than a month away. Highland and Sophie B. Hawkins are both on the way. 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
3: Getting a slight delay heading up towards the top of the range with some ongoing roadworks happening there. James Street from the top of the range through Anzac Avenue, busy but moving well. Anzac Avenue coming off the exit down through Harristown, a little bit busy. Tor Street, Newtown, fairly steady. So to Ruthven Street, up through North Toowoomba towards Harlaxton. No delays through Highfields for the New England Highway. And a fairly good run heading on down to Warwick as well. Gore Highway to Pittsworth, Millmerran, no delays there. Outside Oakey on the Warrego, slight delays with some roadworks. Good run on to Dalby after that though. Autobahn car tips, cabin air filters, trap dust, pollen and road grime before it enters your car's vents. Solutions at Autobahn, station sponsor. That's your latest, more local traffic in 30 minutes on 92.
4: Good afternoon. In stories making news, India's Prime Minister Narendra Modi will visit Melbourne next month. It's understood the Indian leader will hold high-level meetings to strengthen trade, defence and uranium export ties with Australia, as well as attending a community event. The chair of KPMG Australia has become the latest executive to quit after a scandal over alleged leaking of clients' confidential information. The global accounting firm has announced Martin Shepherd and two auditing partners will leave the firm. Teachers' unions are calling for guidance as more teachers are avoiding lessons about the Holocaust amid fears of racism or offending Muslim students. The Teachers' Professional Association says there should also be a focus placed on teaching Australian history. And in sport, the improving Gold Coast Titans have locked down one of their rising stars for another 3 years. Forward Curtis Moran re-signing until the end of 2029. I'm Gareth Stafford, and those are the latest news and sport headlines.
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0: Tomorrow's weather, mainly sunny, light winds becoming easterly at 15 to 20 kilometres per hour during the afternoon. It's a top of 17 and heading down to a little bit cooler, 5 degrees tonight.
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0: Okay, another round of Who's Who, your chance to guess the two voices. That's just minutes away. Sophie B. Hawkins on The Run Home. You found

0: Okay, let's do this. And today's Who's Who, great for the kids. See if you can mention and identify these two voices from cartoons. Here they are.
1: I don't know.
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0: Yeah, that was a bit quicker today. We'll give you the answer in 60 seconds at voice.
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0: Okay, we're playing Who's Who. And these voices today, well, the first one's a bit quicker. See if you can guess these two cartoon voices. Well, one is a cartoon voice, the other one is a cartoon voice, but we really need the person who did the voice. Here they are.
1: I don't know.
2: So from now on, we'll stay out here where we can follow the light.
0: Oh. Well, the first one, you didn't need to be a younger person to know this one, SpongeBob. The other one's from the movie EEP, and it was done by Emma Stone. Who's Who? Back again tomorrow with Deb in the studio here at Voice.
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0: Hi, it's Jamin, your 1 minute coach. One of the things Donald Trump has shown about himself so far is that he has no reverse gear. Now, while he prides himself on being a man of action, I promise you an inability to back down is not a strength. Early in his presidency, he used the word cavifi in a tweet. Now, it's likely he meant courage, yet when at a press conference the next day, he said it was no mistake, all the while the whole world laughed. See, if you are never wrong, it completely undermines all credibility and respect. The underlying belief is this: if I've been found to have done wrong, it must mean I am wrong or no good. It raises deep insecurity. Now, I'm not suggesting you fold like a pack of cards every time someone looks at you sideways. Hold what you believe to be true passionately. Stand your ground until the moment you are wrong. Then back down. Say sorry, make amends. Owning your mistakes is not a sign of weakness. In fact, it takes real courage and humility. This show of authenticity always gains you more respect in the long run. For more information, go to oneminutecoach.com.au.
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There's John Ruddick with The Way. News, traffic and weather's on the way soon. After five, another round of Today in History. Some really interesting facts coming out of today's Today in History. It's coming up after five here at Voice.

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3: In this bulletin, MPs leaving early today, Queensland budget handed down, and the Socceroos preparing for Paraguay. With more, I'm Gareth Stafford. Federal parliamentarians will finish early today to attend the opening of the new Anzac Hall in the Australian War Memorial. The $500 million Anzac Hall commemorates Australia's participation in peacekeeping efforts. Parliament rarely adjourns early. The process is usually reserved for times of crisis or to honour the death of distinguished figures. The Queensland budget has been handed down and pitched as a fresh start for the state, Kate Carlisle reports.
4: Treasurer David Janetsky announced the state is running an operating deficit of $6.2 billion and predicts the budget will return to a surplus by 2029-30. Gross debt is expected to reach $162.6 billion next year. The state's economy is forecast to grow by 6.5% in the 12 months. A cost-of-living package totaling $9.3 billion is the biggest highlight, aimed to ease the bottom line for households. There'll be relief on power prices of between 7 and 10%, and the 50-cent public transport fares will stay. Meantime, a record $31.4 billion will be spent on health, including three new hospitals at Coomera, Toowoomba and Bundaberg, free health checks for children and the recruitment of more than 4,000 new health workers.
3: Kate Carlisle reporting. The six Australian and New Zealand passengers from the hantavirus-stricken cruise ship have now left the quarantine facility in Perth's north east after 6 weeks. Kathleen McDermott was part of the specialised care team who travelled from Darwin to care for the passengers. She says the group were in good spirits and keen to get back to their families.
5: I don't think we could have asked for a better group of passengers, all highly intelligent people, understanding our quarantine measures and what that meant for themselves and what that meant for Western Australia and for the Australian community in general.
3: They've all tested negative to the virus and require no further follow-ups, flying back to their homes in New South Wales and Queensland early this morning. The sport, and Socceroos defender Jason Jiraiya is expecting a physical encounter with Paraguay in the final group stage match at the FIFA World Cup. The Aussies need to be careful, with five of their six starting defenders already having yellow cards and facing the prospect of suspension if there are further indiscretions. Jiraiya says he expects Paraguay to throw everything at them.
6: They're a strong team. They're going to fight. They're going to claw at everything. They're going to battle and leave everything out there. So it's going to be a tough game. You just look at the teams they had to go through to get to the World Cup and the opponents they had to play. They're a team that's up for a fight in every sense of the word. So, we're prepared for that.
3: The Australian team needs at least a draw in San Francisco on Friday to advance to the knockout rounds. And former Wimbledon tennis champion Markéta Vondrousova has been banned for 4 years for refusing an anti-doping test. She says she was affected by stress and poor mental health at the time and is considering appealing the decision. That's the latest news and sport. I'm Gareth Stafford.
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8: Heading up to the top of the range this afternoon, still a very minor delay. Heading down the range, all clear, and towards Ipswich on the Warrego Highway, no delays this afternoon. Second range crossing, all nice and clear. Got a breakdown heading outbound on the New England Highway, Blue Mountain Heights, no delays, just proceed with caution there. New England Highway down through to Warwick, nice and clear. No delays, meantime, the Gore Highway to Pittsworth, Millmerran. Slight delays outside Oakey, continuing for the Warrego Highway, ongoing roadworks there. Good run on to Dalby afterwards. Autobahn car tips. Using your phone while driving can cost over $1,000 in Ford demerit points. 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
9: Tomorrow's weather mainly sunny, light winds becoming easterly. at 15 to 20 kilometres per hour during the afternoon. It's a top of 17 and we're heading down to a little bit cooler, 5 degrees tonight.
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It's Voice Media and the Run Home. It's JB with you, and here's the lady who played drums in bands for a long time before she became lead singer. This is Cindy Lee Bosk. Did I Ever Matter to You? Voice.

0: This is Voice of Him and the Run Home. That was Cindy Lee Bosk. It's JB with you. Let's do some facts for this day. And the first one is this day in 1868. The typewriter was patented by someone in the US. Who cares about their name? You can never remember them anyway. But haven't we come a long way with technology with typewriters to the point where now you could just talk into the screen and it does it for you? It's very lazy. I'm into that. Harriet, the giant Galapagos tortoise, the world's oldest living animal in captivity, lasted 175 years this day in 2006. Major attraction at Queensland's Australia Zoo at the time. And speaking of zoos, Kiani, originally called Suma, Melbourne Zoo's veteran orangutan, celebrated her 40th birthday today in 2018. No longer with us, but I tell you what, wouldn't that have been a cracker of a 40th birthday? On the way music-wise, Stars Go Dim and U2. Up next at Voice.
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0: Today I want to ask you the question, if you love your country. It may not be something that everyone thinks about all the time, but in the true-to-life spy film, The Courier, it had me thinking about my love for the country in which I live. Which could have some asking if patriotism is even a biblical thing. Well, yes and no. A Christian should understand that their citizenship is not found in an earthly kingdom, but in the kingdom of God. It says in Philippians that Christians are citizens of heaven, where the Lord Jesus Christ lives. This should not diminish a person's pride in their country, but may make them realize that the first priority of a follower of God is to be loyal to Him, and that our love of country should take a back seat. I guess the question is, where is your citizenship? This is Russ Matthews with God in 60 Seconds. To open up more space for reflection and conversation about God, go to thirdspace.org.au.
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0: 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Okay, we've got news, traffic and weather straight after this.
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4: With the final check here, Rose, this evening, heading up the range towards the top, getting a slight delay down through to the bottom, pretty good. No delays if you're heading through to Ipswich on the Warrego Highway, all clear for the second range crossing. So too through Highfields, New England Highway, and no delays heading on down through to Warwick as well. Gore Highway to Pittsworth and Mill Merritt, no delays there. Anzac Avenue starting to ease up through Harristown. Warrego Highway to Oakey, good. Slight delays outside of town with some ongoing roadworks. No delays if you're heading out through to Dalby. Autobahn car tips, when rain hits, clear vision becomes critical. Today's tip are all about wiper blades. And that's your latest more local traffic back tomorrow morning on 92.9 Voice FM.
5: Good afternoon. In stories making news. Federal parliamentarians will finish early today to attend the opening of the new Anzac Hall in the Australian War Memorial. The $500 million Anzac Hall commemorates Australia's participation in peacekeeping efforts. Health authorities have issued a warning about a potent sedative which has been detected in vapes sold in Victoria. Some vape products have been found to contain etomidate, a powerful anaesthetic which can cause rapid-onset sleep sedation, confusion, vomiting or loss of consciousness. Frontline domestic violence services are receiving their largest ever funding boost in today's New South Wales budget. $184 million is being invested over the next 4 years. And in sport, Errol Goulden will make his return for Sydney on Thursday night against Brisbane in the AFL. The midfielder hasn't played since round one. His teammate Tom McCartan also expected to return from a concussion. I'm Gareth Stafford, and those are the latest news and sport headlines.
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0: Tomorrow's weather, mainly sunny, light winds becoming easterly at 15 to 20 kilometres per hour during the afternoon. It's a top of 17 and we're heading down to a little bit cooler, 5 degrees tonight.
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0: So, the Breakthrough Centre, they're packing for homeless ladies at the Breakthrough Centre in Blake Street. The team working to make packs for homeless women. They make up summer and winter packs, but they're currently obviously doing the winter packs. The packs are in waterproof bags and you can deliver them to the base soup kitchen. These are the sorts of things you can put into the pack. Hand wipes, handbags, sized tissues, toothpaste, toothbrush, deodorant, two-in-one shampoo, soap holders, toothbrush holders, lip balm, hairbrushes, sanitary pads, face washes and towels. Yeah, so this is the thing. To get Centrelink, a lot of these ladies need to have a physical emailing or a mailing address, which is in some cases, well, they don't want it to involve family members or friends for their safety also, so they don't apply for that money. If you could help with these items, it would be greatly appreciated. They can all do something. 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So you can deliver those items, drop them off, donations to the Breakthrough Centre in Blake Street. You can do it on Tuesdays, like today, Wednesday or Thursdays between 9 and 12. Here at Voice.
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1: Many people say they don't believe in God because they see no evidence. They can't see God and believe they've never heard from God. Yet I believe you can hear from God every day. The psalmist also believed this reality and wrote these words. The heavens declare the glory of God. The skies proclaim the work of his hands. Day after day they pour forth speech. Night after night they reveal knowledge. They have no speech. They have no words. No sound is heard from them. Yet their voice goes out into all the earth. 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Keep an eye out. Tune your ear. God can be seen and heard everywhere. The very creation we walk around every day shouts the knowledge of God.
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Tuesday's run home almost wrapped up. And Kate Westwood's in the chair next every Tuesday night from 6 with the Aussie Music Showcase, Australian music with faith at its core. So that's look forward to that coming up after the 6 o'clock news. And Debbie joins me in the studio tomorrow for Wild Wednesday, as usual. Anything could happen there. No doubt she's going to want to play games again. She loves games. Anyway, we'll be back again for the run home after 4 tomorrow afternoon. Hear her voice.

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6: In this bulletin, another independent rules themselves out of joining a teal party, domestic violence funding boost in the New South Wales budget, and facial recognition cameras rolled out across WA. With more, I'm Gareth Stafford. Independent Senator David Pocock has ruled out joining a so-called teal party, which may be announced as early as this week. A group of independents are planning a loose organisational structure which would give them more funding power. Senator Pocock argues Australians are fed up with politics as usual, but joining his fellow independents as part of a party is not for him at this stage. Frontline domestic violence services are receiving their largest ever funding boost in the New South Wales budget. $184 million is being invested over the next 4 years. The state's Minister for Prevention of Domestic Violence, Jodie Harrison, says it will fund six services with dozens of programs.
7: It'll back in the work that we've been doing over the last 4 years to stop the violence before it starts, to hold perpetrators to account, to have the strongest possible laws in New South Wales to say that domestic and family violence is not okay.
6: Also in the state budget is a freeze on opal fare increases and a reduced cap on tolls. The Victorian Premier admits she's frustrated after a backflip by the teachers' union over their new pay deal. The 28% offer by the government was accepted in principle by the union executive, but has since been knocked back. Jacinta Allen says it's only caused further uncertainty for students and their families.
8: I'm frustrated for those teachers who are still waiting for that outcome that they need and deserve.
6: Members will now vote this week on whether to take another day of strike action after the school holidays in August. WA's police minister has confirmed several arrests have been made as a result of new facial recognition technology launched this week. The real-time cameras were deployed for the first time yesterday, scanning crowds for wanted offenders or missing people. Police Minister Rhys Whitby says it's already a positive result.
9: We'll wait to see what the community thinks of this. We need to remember the extraordinary lengths the police have gone to in Western Australia in terms of governance to make sure we get this right, to make sure privacy is protected.
6: Cameras are based in Perth's CBD today before being deployed to other suburbs later in the week. To sport, and in the AFL West Coast's Milan Murdoch says he's grateful to have signed up for another 2 years. The 25-year-old joined the club as a pre-season signing after dominating the Waffle for many seasons, and says it's been a great journey at the Eagles so far.
10: It's even more of a drive for me. I just want to pay back to this club. They've signed me for another 2 years. I couldn't be more grateful. And, you know, I'm just taking it week by week, training as hard as I can. And I just want to be the best player I can and get the most out of this experience.
6: Meantime, the Dockers have locked in utility Corey Wagner for another 2 years, keeping him at the club until the end of 2028. Youngster Charlie Nichols has also signed on until the end of next year. He's yet to play a senior game for the club. That's the latest news and sport. I'm Gareth Stafford.
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14: 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This episode, of course, jam-packed with incredible music. Some fresh tracks from Parisian, Michael Painter and Victor Clay coming up very soon for you. Plus, we check out some best ofs, look back at some of my best moments with my co-host from this year. We are about to hit 75 episodes of the Oz Music Showcase. So there's a lot to look back on, and I hope you'll go with me for that. We've also got a great update with what's happening on the charts. My TED Talk is back. We're going to check out a brand new artist in our One to Watch and flashback to a classic artist that you probably know and love. Can you get the picture? We've got a lot to do. So let's get started with an incredible voice, a wonderful artist from Geelong in Victoria. It's Anna Waters with her.

Never Too Far Gone, one of my favourites from him, recently hit number one on the TCM charts and was there for a couple of weeks. So that song really resonating with many Aussie Christian radio listeners, and I'm glad you're loving it too. There's so much happening in Aussie Christian music and arts right now. A couple of weeks ago in Melbourne, there was a great creators event called Dwell, and I got to go to that. It was such a cool way to hear from Mitch Wong, who's a wonderful Christian songwriter from Australia, living in the US now, as well as worship with thousands of creatives from churches all across Melbourne. At the Opera House in Sydney, just over the last week, One Sydney happened. And so many incredible artists coming together, including Commons, Bella Taylor Smith, Stan Walker, Dami Im, Taryn Stokes, and so many more, and thousands of people worshipping at the Opera House. Man, that would have been so amazing to go to. Did you go to the One Sydney event that's just happened, or maybe the Dwell event a couple of weeks ago in Melbourne? I'd love to know. You can text me, you can send me a message on our Instagram at AUS Music Showcase. And one thing that I got up to with my beautiful friend Jared Haschek and his wife Beck, we on the weekend ran a songwriting day. We had four incredible artists, Alzi, Mariah, Naomi Kwong, and Cafe Tokyo joining us. We wrote six great songs together. We ate some Subway, we got coffee, and we just got to know one another. Hilariously, two of the artists realized that they're currently living on the same street. Who even knew that that could be such a small world? There's something about gathering together as Christians, but also as creatives, to worship God and to express our creativity. There's lots of stuff happening, and I'm sure that's just the tip of the iceberg. There's probably a lot of smaller events happening around the place. If you know of a cool event for creatives and artists, for people to worship God and hear some live music from Christian artists and singer-songwriters and worship teams, I'd love to know. You can send me a message at our Instagram page at AUS Music Showcase. We're going to check in with our socials in a little while, so stay with me to see what else is happening with our artists. St. Victoire on the way, but this is Maxine McGrath with Singing Back.

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2: Sydney-based artist Neenan is part of a new generation of Christian artists bringing faith-filled messages into contemporary hip-hop and rap. His music is honest, vulnerable, and deeply rooted in his personal journey with God, tackling real-life struggles while pointing listeners back to the hope found in Jesus. After growing up in a Christian home, Neenan experienced seasons of drifting from his faith before encountering God in a fresh and powerful way as a young adult. That journey has become the foundation of his music, with songs that explore doubt, surrender and grace, and the reality of walking with Jesus in today's world. What I love about Neenan is that he's not afraid to be real. His songs feel less like polished sermons and more like honest conversations, inviting listeners into the highs and lows of faith. Alongside his music, he's also helping build community through a movement creating spaces for young people to connect through Christian music, art and culture.

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4: Emerging from the Queensland music scene in the late 1990s, Claire became known for her thoughtful songwriting, folk pop sound and deeply honest lyrics. Her music carried a rawness and authenticity that connected strongly with audiences across Australia during the golden era of festivals like Easterfest, Sunfest and Black Stump Music Festival. After releasing her debut album, The Goodness and Severity, in 1997, Claire continued building momentum with projects like Whatever It Takes, The Spectacular Thing, and later Turning Point in 2018. Songs like The Field, Whatever It Takes, and Where Sinners Sing became favourites among fans for their emotional depth and poetic storytelling. Claire toured nationally alongside artists like Paul Coleman Trio and earned strong support through Christian radio and live festivals around the country. And her music balanced vulnerability and hope in a way that made listeners feel seen and understood. And while Claire hasn't been active in recent years, her music still holds a special place in Aussie Christian music history. Tracks like The Field continue to resonate with long-time listeners who remember that rich era of independent Australian artists making meaningful music with heart and honesty. And today on the Oz Music Showcase, let's flash back to Claire Hazard, a songwriter whose music still lingers on long after the final note. This is her song, In Love With You.

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Goulds and Joel Hunt to hear their stories, their journeys, and the heart behind their music and ministry. Apparently, those interviews will be released very soon. I'm going to be keeping my eye out to have a listen, not just with Matt and Matt, who run Make Jesus Music, but through four artists that we love here on the showcase: Elizabeth, Elisha, Sarah, and Joel. That's super exciting. Well done, team. What seemed like an incredible event in Sydney just this last weekend, One Sydney, sharing that it's Catholics, conservatives, Pentecostals, Protestants, all coming together to worship God as one. Incredible, incredible lineup of artists. My phone is singing at me. Let's hold on and see what it says. We had Bujara, Commons, Bella Taylor-Smith, Matt Ma, Dami Im, Stan Walker, Taryn Stokes, dancers, singers, worshippers, all gathering together at the Opera House. As I'm scrolling through so many of our artist feeds, that's what we can see. Bella Taylor-Smith came all the way over from Nashville for that. So cool. There's something about the church gathering together, putting aside our differences and recognizing actually there's more that binds us together than separates us. What a cool thing. And again, I want to say, if you went to that event, please let me know. I didn't get to go. And so I would love to hear from you. You can send me a message on our Instagram at AUS Music Showcase. Elizabeth Ray from Toowoomba was one of those artists who was interviewed in the podcast that we just mentioned with Make Jesus Music. And she is about to release her next album called Holy Ground. I connected with her a couple of months ago as she was getting ready to make a live recording of that album. It was so fun following along with her and her family. And she's got a great video of her kids sticking what seems to be very large stamps on those CD packages. And she says, "What does it look like behind the scenes when you pre-order Holy Ground? It looks like little hands happily pressing stamps onto packages, visits to our little local post office, and the excitement of knowing your letterbox will soon hold the album we've poured so much into over the last few months." And I can tell you that behind the scenes, we've got it organized. We will be having Elizabeth on the show in just a couple of weeks' time for the album release and premiere. That's pretty cool. Can't wait to chat to her and to get the first look at her new live album. Some great things happening with our artists from Elizabeth Ray, Make Jesus Music, and that great event in Sydney, One Sydney. We're going to check back in next week to see what more of our artists are up to. On the way, some Parisian Charmaine in the mix, and this one from Melbourne indie pop artist Mira. It's called Stay.

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That's a throwback to Charmaine with Empire, Kate with You. We're about to run out the clock for our first hour of the show for this episode. Coming up in the next hour, normally we have one guest as the co-host. This week I decided we're going to look back and we're going to chat to five artists and look back at the best moments from my chats with them. In just a couple of weeks' time, we're going to be ticking over show number 75. That's right, 75 weeks of the Oz Music Showcase. Boom! Mind blown. I can't believe I've been doing this. And I can't believe that you've been with me for so long. And so I thought it would be a good time to recap some of the best bits from the Oz Music Showcase and those co-hosting moments. So we've got Luke Munns from the Lucas Band, Eliza King, Michael Painter, Victor Clay, and a whole bunch more coming up in the next hour. But right now, let me play you my favourite Aussie Christian track at the moment. It's Parisian with Oh the Comfort.

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2: 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We're going to jump into a bit of a special moment, getting ready for our 75th show in a couple of weeks' time. And so I thought, let's look back on a year and a half of the Oz Music Showcase by revisiting some of the best moments from my chats with our co-hosts. So stay with me. We've got Ethan Beer on the way, a great chat with him about what he learned playing with We Are Messengers. Michael Painter sharing his fast five quick answers and sharing something with us that he is wildly obsessed with. You'll never guess what that is. Victor Clay talking about the Oz Christian music industry, and also Eliza King sharing about some of the albums that have shaped her. That's all coming up very soon. Let's jump in to chatting with Luke Munns from the Lucas Band, and let's get to know him. He's from Brisbane. So yeah. Lovely to swing back around and connect with you and to introduce you to a whole bunch of hopefully new fans. For those who have no idea who Luke Munns is, who Lucas is and Lucas Band is, we play some of your older songs on the showcase. You've been around in music for a very long time. Give me an insight into early days. Five-year-old Luke, were you playing drums at that point? What was music like? What was your life like in your early days?
3: Well, I was, from about 3 years old, I started playing piano. My parents had this really old piano that used to sit in the corner of our house in our dining room. And so I used to play that. And then I started playing drums at about 7 years old. And then I ended up becoming the drummer in the youth band at Hillsong in the Hills campus down there in Sydney. And so that really introduced me to the whole crew there, like, you know, people like Joel Houston and Michael Chislett, who's one of the producers and guitarists, one of the best guitarists in the world, and Marty Sampson and Ruben Morgan, and obviously Darlene Check was our whole crew. And then we had a band called Able. I think we did one EP, which is incredible. And then that band, once we all quit that, we all ended up doing United, Hillsong United. And so I was one of the founders and the main drummer there in United for about 15 years before stepping out and doing my own thing. So now doing music production and songwriting and leading worship myself and touring and all those kind of fun things. So yeah, got a very busy schedule at the moment. That's really my life in a nutshell.
2: What a cool chat with Luke Munns from the Lucas Band. Let's play the song that we love. It's called You'll Never Leave. This is the Lucas Band.

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0: Just a little bit of L-O-V-E. That is Planet Boom. For this episode of the Oz Music Showcase, let's jump into our second best bit. One of my favourite moments with one of my favourite artists. It's Eliza King from Brisbane. We had an incredible chat just a couple of weeks ago on the release of her brand new album, A Simple Holy Life. We chatted about a whole bunch of things, but we also shared some albums that have impacted us. Let's hear what my albums are and what Eliza might say. When you're talking about albums and the theme of an album, it really got me thinking some of the key albums that have made an impact in my life. So I'm going to share a couple of mine, and then I'd love to know around some albums that you would have listened to back in front. You know, back in the day, we would have bought the CD, you know, and not just popped it on streaming, but really loved and engaged with that album. So two for me that were totally life-changing. The first one, which is about 20 years old now, is Switchfoot's A Beautiful Letdown. Oh my goodness, I know every lyric to every song. And that album was so powerful. And it was this whole thing of that we're made for more than this. All the songs, we were meant to live, dare you to move, you know, Ammunition, all these songs. It was such a powerful album. Did you listen to that one? Do you know that one much?
1: I know a few of the top, highlights. I don't know if I've listened all the way through, but I should.
0: Oh, and they've got an incredible sort of remake album where they did their own version and they redid the whole album, kind of like a Taylor Swift, and they recorded new versions of it. And then they also did collaboration albums. So they've got a song with the Jonas Brothers, Our City, One Republic, and there's an incredible version of Meant to Live with John Bellion. If you know John Bellion, my goodness, it tingles every time. I highly recommend that you and everyone listening should check out that song. Not Australian, but so good. Second good album that totally changed my life, Brooke Fraser, Albertine.
1: So good.
0: That album has Shadow Feet on it. So good. She is just such a prolific songwriter. She's so deep and imaginative and creative, and she pushes boundaries, and it also very pop. And I loved it so much, and I listened to it over and over. She just recently did a live performance of a whole bunch of songs from her career, including a bunch of those with the Auckland Philharmonic Orchestra, and they're all reimagined, and it is divine. So again, not Australian. Anyway, but I highly recommend. They're two albums that have had a huge impact on me because it wasn't just a song. It was the whole arc of the album. What are some that have been maybe similar for you?
1: Yes. Let me go Christian first. I know that wasn't part of your question, but I think one that was very impactful was Stephanie Gretzinger's first album, The Undoing. I don't know if you know of that one. I think that's what introduced me perhaps to worship that wasn't to be sung on a Sunday, that it was more like very reflective, very like full of testimony, very raw and emotional, but in a good way. And I think I encountered the Lord through so many of those songs, and it gave me language for connecting with God on a perhaps more personal level. And I think, really inspired. It felt like it gave me permission to write in a way that put language to really deep and personal things that were still worshipful. I have spent many times weeping to the songs on that album and connecting to God. I would say another album that I return to is, I'm trying to remember which album came first, but big fan of Mumford & Sons. Just saw them live in Brisbane a couple of weeks ago. I think their first album was Babel. Wow. Their first two albums, I think, for me. Just the poetry, the way that Marcus Mumford writes lyrics, I think is so inspiring. And he's really interesting because he has a kind of background of faith. And so you even see these scriptural references weaved into his lyrics, but the way that he tells stories and I guess touches on parts of the human experience that are just universal, I really love. Mm-hmm. And the music's just so moving as well. Yeah. Lots of fun songs, lots of, he can kind of do both. They can do the really up songs, and then they can do the very kind of quiet, reflective, moving songs. So love that album. I think it's Babel. I'm trying to remember if that's their first album, but whatever was their first, big fan.
0: I definitely have not listened to a lot of Mumford & Sons, so I'm going to have to put that album on my playlist. What a cool chat with Eliza. You can keep following what she's up to on our Instagram at AUS Music Showcase. Let's play the first single from that album. It's called Lord, I Love You More with Eliza King and Rich Dickus.

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0: Love that one from the Paper Kites. It's called Electric Indigo. We are smack dab in the middle of my best of moment. We've got show 75 coming up very soon. So before we get there, let's recap on a couple of our incredible artist chats that we've had. This one is with Ethan Beer. Now, he's a young guy. He does some really cool stuff. I love following him on Instagram. He's very talented, definitely getting very involved in things like those open verse challenges. Forrest Frank did one. Josiah Queen did one. And I thought his was so good. In my co-hosting segment with Ethan a month or two ago, we chatted about a whole bunch of things, but he shared something really interesting. He opened for We Are Messengers back in February when they came to town, and he shared a really incredible testimony on what it was like to be in the room with Darren Mulligan and the team. Let's have a listen.
1: Through dropping all that music has opened up like some really cool live show opportunities. Like I got to open for We Are Messengers on their Australian.
0: Incredible. That was in February, right?
1: Yeah, I think wow. So. Yeah. That was so much fun. That was, I think, the biggest audience I was able to do my original music to. Mm-hmm. That was a real honor to be on that tour and to get to know the guys. And they were just honestly the absolute greatest. So
0: what's something that you took away in terms of artistry or the way that team approaches, Darren approaches performing and, you know, faith and music together? Is there something that really stood out to you from, I remember talking to Tekoa about what they learned from Lauren Daigle when they were performing with her. So I'd love to know if there's something that stood out to you.
1: I'm actually so glad you asked that question because I was so taken away by, obviously, being in music for a little while, I've done shows for pretty big, like, secular artists. Like, not massive, but, like, a couple million monthly listeners, and I've opened for them before. And there's been times where we're backstage or we, like, briefly pass and they'll, like, completely ignore you or, like, barely give you any time of the day or anything like that. And I've just kind of accepted that as, like, oh, this is kind of, like, how the music industry is. It's, like, kind of that vibe. But opening for We Are Messengers, it was just the absolute greatest. All of the guys were just extremely nice. They were chatting to us backstage for ages, giving me heaps of advice about the music industry and telling me to stay grounded and do this in this way and do this in this way and don't mess up here where I messed up and all of this stuff. And they were having really deep, intentional conversations with me. And then before all of us got up to do our sets and perform, the whole band got into a big circle and we did a devotional at each of the nights before getting up. And I guess it just like aligned us all and centered us all that ultimately all of this is for God's glory and not for any of ours. And it was really cool to have that just like cemented in us 5 minutes before we got up. That was something that I took away and was like, wow, I want to keep this as something I do for all of my shows until, you know, when I start performing and doing my own tours of someday, if that ever happens, I think that that would be a really cool takeaway to have.
0: So good. And really interesting to see the different way of approaching that. I wonder whether that's something they've done intentionally or they're just really nice people or they're like, actually, this is part of our ministry is caring for those who are playing with us. This is part of, you know, passing on a culture of encouragement and inclusion. Yeah, I don't know, really interesting. I found them to be, you know, really warm and open. And I've heard from, you know, Nathan Tasker and a few other artists of just the joy of touring with them. And, you know, something that you can think about, hey, how do I want to carry this forward when I've got people opening for me? He just seems cool, right? You want to be friends. He's basically younger than my youngest brother, but I reckon he could be my mate. Ethan Beer, what a cool chat with him. You can connect with Ethan on our Instagram at AUS Music Showcase. Let's play his song, People Watching.

0: from Melbourne. This is My Life. Let's jump into another best moment. We're looking back at some of my favourite chats and the best bits of those chats. Now, there were so many bits with my chat with Michael Painter. He's done so much in the last year and a half, from Jesus Christ Superstar to his own sold-out tour across Australia, 3 EPs, and getting ready for a brand new musical as John Farnham. I mean, can you fit more in? Plus, he's a husband and a father, and he's got to do laundry at some point, I'm sure. We're going to jump into the Fast Five and ask Michael some curly questions. And we're going to find out something that he's obsessed with that you may not have realized. We're going to jump into the Fast Five. This is one of my favorite segments in the co-hosting hour because I get to ask you random questions about your life that you don't know in advance. So are you ready?
1: I'm ready. Sorry. Yes, I'm ready.
0: Okay.
1: Didn't sound like I'm ready, but I am ready. Yes.
0: Okay. Are you a sweet tooth or a savory guy?
1: Savory.
0: Savory, okay.
1: Absolutely so.
0: Favorite sort of snack that
1: cheese.
0: You would have? Cheese.
1: Mm-hmm. Aged, vintage, crumbly, sharp, bitter cheese.
0: On a cracker or just straight?
1: Just straight.
0: Okay. Like that. Okay. Know what gifts to give him. Okay.
1: Yep.
0: An album you can listen to from start to finish, no skips.
1: Jagged Little Pill.
0: Really? Mm-hmm. Alanis, okay. Mm-hmm. I have to go back and re-listen to that.
1: It's, if it's one of the greatest of all time. That one, and also, if I could add a second one, 18 Till I Die, which is an album by Bryan Adams.
0: Okay.
1: Which I think is universally, like, one starred.
0: Mm.
1: Like, people hate it. But it is pretty close to one of my favourite albums of all time, and it was a massive influence on me.
0: Okay, who would you love to play with, dead or alive? We have
1: Elvis.
0: Talked about a lot of people. Elvis. Mm-hmm. Okay, what
1: Although
0: is it about?
1: Probably, I'm not sure I'd be able to, like, breathe, let alone sing.
0: Okay, what's a small thing that you're weirdly passionate about?
1: I'm not sure it's a small thing, but Lord of the Rings. I'm a big Tolkien guy.
0: Okay.
1: You know, I'm actually reading the Silmarillion for the second time this year.
0: Okay.
1: I usually read it once a year.
0: Yeah.
1: So.
0: What is the best piece of advice you've ever been given?
1: You have two ears and one mouth. Use them in that ratio.
0: Boom.
1: Yeah.
0: Love it. Well done. That was a Fast Five.
1: Yep. Oh, that was pretty easy.
0: Yeah, that was pretty
1: good. Love it.
0: Well done. So good. I loved my chat with Michael Painter. If you want to follow along with Michael, follow us on Instagram at AUS Music Showcase. From his first Australian Songbook EP, this is his cover of John Farnham's Age of Reason. This is Michael Painter on the Oz Music Showcase.

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1: Be the reason someone hears hope today. 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
2: This has been a really, really tough year for me. 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And I've been listening to you guys and I just love the station, but this year it's been the light in my dark. You know, when I wake up and all I do is cry and I have no idea how I'm going to get through a day without tears, I put you guys on and I'm all of a sudden laughing and I'm like, I didn't even know I had laughter inside of me still.
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0: Isabella Taylor Smith, what a voice. Oh my goodness, that's her song, Forever and Amen. We're about to jump into our final co-hosting moment for this hour. We've been looking back on some of my favorite moments from my chats with my co-host this year. We just had Michael Painter and Ethan Beer and a couple of others. We're going to relook at my chat with Victor Clay from South Australia. I've met Victor in person. I've seen him play live. I've met his wife and his kids. He's such a genuine guy, and I loved hearing his thoughts on the future of the Oz music industry. At the end of the interview, end of our time together, what is one thing that you'd love to see shift or change in the Aussie Christian music industry?
1: I love performing live, and it's one of my favorite things to do. And recently I was in Warrnambool, and I saw a number of churches, you know, come together to put together a youth event for the young people there, and they invited me to come along and bring some music to that. So I think that's one of the things that I would love to see a little bit more. I'd love to see, yeah, just the especially the body of Christ getting together, where that's churches also working with, you know, festivals. But I just love to see the body of Christ coming together and supporting musicians by, you know, pulling of resources and putting together, you know, opportunities for musicians to share their music and share their heart behind the music. And I think it's a beautiful way for all of us to work together. It's a beautiful space to invite, you know, people who might be, you know, close or maybe even not so close to the gospel message and to Jesus. So I think that's something I'd definitely love to see more of.
0: Yeah, definitely seeing a resurgence of churches and artists come. If you were around in the early 2000s, that was a Christian artist bread and butter, was going to churches and performing. And I used to work with an artist named Levi McGrath, and he's still making

0: music, but he would do 40, 50, 60 church visits every year all around Australia. And he was a World Vision advocate as well, so he would bring that. But that kind of died off, I think. Even before COVID, it was becoming less and less of a thing. Now that churches have their own worship teams, maybe they don't really need to bring in an artist, or they're saving their, using their money, or, you know, doing it in a different way. And I think that's a bit sad. I think there is a level of let's welcome the community, especially if they're from your community. That's so valuable to have that. And so many bands in the 90s and early 2000s, they got known by going to youth groups. Absolutely. Yeah. I was chatting to Jeremy Fowler from New Empire, and he now sings under the title Parisian. But he said they were doing hundreds of youth group gigs in the early days of New Empire. Same with Compliments of Gas. So many bands were doing that. And that, as well as the festivals, was how they got known and seen. It was pre-Spotify, of course, but I would love to see a resurgence of that, because it's this sense of, hey, this is valuable, and it's a different way of bringing creativity and the truth. So maybe this will happen. People might reach out to you. You just want to hug him, right? He's just a cool dude, and he's doing something really important, I think. Plus, I love his song. Let's play it. This is Victor Clay with Love Like This.
1: Yeah. Have you ever, ever, ever had love like this, like this, like this? Have you ever, ever, ever had love like this, like this?

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was John Newsome from Newcastle with Speak on the Oz Music Showcase. I absolutely loved re-listening to those moments from my co-hosts. We are about to hit episode 75. That means almost 75 chats with artists like Victor Clay, like Lily, like Luke Munns, like Eliza King from all over Australia. Of course, you can follow along with us at AUS Music Showcase on Instagram and also follow along with the artists that you know and love. Up next week, we'll have another full hour of co-hosting for your listening pleasure. But coming up in the next hour, my TED Talk is back and we're going to check the charts so much more. This is V and Josh with So Amazing.

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1: Hey, it's Amiga Levine. 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
9: 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This is hour three of the Oz Music Showcase. I am so stoked that you are joining me. If this is your first time listening in, thank you so much for deciding, hey, I'm going to give a bit of time to some local Aussie artists, people of faith who love God and who make music in our nation. We are so stoked to be able to support them and encourage them by giving them a platform and introducing you to them. And I've had people say, Kate, thank you so much for telling me about Victor Clay. His song Love Like This is so great. I'm putting it on repeat. Or we love Maxine McGrath and her song My Life is a Love Song. We've added it to our playlist. There are so many comments from people like you, and including radio stations and playlisters and people who do promotions who said, oh, the showcase has helped me discover some new artists and I'm so glad about it. I'm so glad that you're with me. Thank you so much for all you do to support these artists. As we jump into this hour, it's chock full of stuff for you. We're going to check three new songs in our new release alert. We're also going to see whether there's a new number one on Aussie Christian Radio when we check the charts. Coming up next, my TED Talk is on the way. You're going to love this. We're going to ask a question. Is there an age limit to your calling? That's all coming up very soon. From WA, it's Levi McGrath with one more moment on the Oz Music Showcase.

throwback there, Charles Starling with Surrender on the Oz Music Showcase. There is a slight guilty pleasure when I put these TED Talks together because number one, I like to talk. Number two, I like to share my opinion. And number three, I like to agitate for change. And so let's dive into today's TED Talk. And I've been thinking a lot about the stories we tell ourselves when things don't happen according to the timeline that we have imagined. Maybe it's because I'm in my 40s now, or maybe it's because I spend a lot of time talking to artists, but I've noticed that many of us quietly carry around this idea that certain opportunities belong to younger people. I love seeing someone launching a business at 25 or releasing their first album at 22 or building a huge following online before they've hit 30. But looking at those things, it can be easy to start wondering whether we've somehow missed our moment if we are older than that and we have not yet ticked those things off our list. But the funny thing is, I don't remember believing that when I was younger. I mean, when you're 20, life feels wide open. You assume that there's plenty of time to do things, to change direction, to fail or start again and figure things out as you go. But the trap in that is that we always think we have more time. So often we don't take advantage of the time that we have. And then we get older and we think that maybe that window is closing. I've caught myself thinking that way too. I didn't record my first album until I was 35. And at that time, that felt quite late compared to many artists. And if you'd asked me in my teens how I imagined my life in music would unfold, I had no idea, to be honest, but I probably would have pictured a very different timeline. Yet here I am at 43, hosting the Oz Music Showcase, writing songs, interviewing artists, contributing to the Australian Christian music scene, and honestly feeling more confident in my creative voice than I ever have before. Yes and amen. Thank you, Jesus. The interesting thing is that I'm so glad I didn't rush any of it. And when I look back, I can see that the years between then and now, they weren't empty years where nothing was happening. They were years spent learning and growing and making mistakes, building relationships and developing resilience. Oh my gosh, and that thick skin of rejection that you have to get through. And discovering what mattered to me and becoming more comfortable in my own skin. Those experiences didn't distract me from my calling, they actually shaped it. And I think sometimes we imagine that purpose and calling arrives all at once, like a destination we're supposed to reach by a certain age. But life hasn't worked that way for me. Instead, it feels more like a path that gradually reveals itself as I walk it. Opportunities that make sense now wouldn't have made sense 10 years ago because I simply wasn't the same person. And I've seen this play out in so many people's lives. Some of the most inspiring people I know started businesses in their 50s, went back to study in their 40s, discovered new passions after retirement, or found the confidence to pursue a dream after years of believing that it wasn't realistic. What strikes me about these people isn't their age, it's their willingness to stay curious and open to what is next. Now, these days, when I find myself thinking, I should have done this years ago, I try to shift my focus. Instead of dwelling on what didn't happen, I think about everything those years have given me. They've given me stories to tell, lessons to share, and a deeper understanding of who I am. I'm so glad I went through that wrestle. And honestly, I'd rather begin something meaningful with that wisdom than spend the rest of my life wishing I'd started earlier. So if there's something you've been putting off because you think the opportunity has passed, whether it's in your work life, your passions, your relationships, perhaps it's worth asking whether that's actually true. The reality is that none of us can go back and start 10 years ago. We only have today. And today's version of you might be far more capable, resilient and prepared than you realize. I normally leave you with a question, and so this week I want to simply encourage you to think about this. What's something you've talked yourself out of pursuing because you think it's too late? And what might happen if you gave yourself permission to begin anyway? Because while aging changes many things, I mean, my knees click when I bend over and my gray hairs, but I'm not convinced it puts an expiry date on our purpose. That's my TED Talk for today. I'd love to know your thoughts. You can
Connect with me about it on our Instagram at AUS Music Showcase. Let's hear a great song from Sydney. It's Ben Potter with his track, You Give Me Joy. Oh, you're my

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He wouldn't say rejoice unless it was within the reach to obtain. See, joy

0: My favorite Sunshine Coast duo, it's Brook Street, Jason and Hannah with a great song, All That We've Got. It's time to check the charts to see what's been happening on Christian radio in Australia. And guess what? We have a new number one. Oh my goodness. Jamie McDonald has done it. Her first Australian number one. She's had two songs in the top 10, Left It in the River and Desperate, but her song Ain't No Way has officially taken the top spot. If she feels like a new artist to you, she's not really. She's been singing backing vocals for Ann Wilson, Zach Williams and Danny Gokey, writing for TV and film, but now she has found her own voice front and centre, and it seems like Australia is listening. Britt Nicole, who held the number one spot for 3 weeks, has dropped to number two. Before we talk about the Aussies on the chart, let's look back at the biggest tunes from this month in years gone by. 1 year ago, it was Gladden with Sunshine Every Day. Lauren Daigle with Hold On To Me was number one this month 5 years ago. 10 years ago, Emma Mullings from Sydney, an Aussie track, was number one, Skinny Roads. 15 years ago, now we're pushing it, Reach with Peter Furler. 20 years ago, Mercy Me, they've been around for that long, with their song So Long Self. And 25 years ago, the number one song this month was 26 Letters by Ben Glover. I've never heard of that before. I'm going to check that out. We do have Aussies in the top 30. Nathan Tasker with Never Too Far Gone. Ethan Beer with his song People Watching. For King and Country with Miracle. Roma Waterman with Breathe. Justin Michael with Here Comes the Day. And Jeremy Bilson, Time Is Borrowed. Plus a whole bunch of great Aussies in the top 100. So things are still strong for Aussie artists. But congrats to Jamie McDonald for a number one in Australia.
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That was Rachel Ann with Tender. Kate, with you, it's time for our new release alert. Yeah, still working on that audio for the beginning of this segment, but I like this one. Let's celebrate some new songs being released from Bella Taylor Smith. She won The Voice a couple of years ago. She's from Sydney originally, now living in Nashville. And she says, Affection is out now. This song holds such a special place in my heart. And getting to release it along with the deluxe version of For the House and For the Home is very exciting. She had two EPs she's put together with a beautiful song called Affection. So

0: Oh, it's a beautiful song. She says, I pray as you listen to these extended collections that you hear and feel all the intentionality, the care, and most importantly, the presence and the voice of God speaking to you and encouraging you to pour out your love and affection at his feet. How worthy he is of all we have. Love what Bella is doing, and her voice, of course, is incredible. Let's see what else we can see that is out now. I love it when artists collaborate together. Alexander Pappas and Southland releasing a new song, but I'll let them tell you about it.
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What you're hearing is Justin Michael, the lead singer of Compliments of Gus, with his new song, Here Comes the Day, collaborating with Benji Jackson, Greg Ambrosine. It's a cool track, and I like that he's taking a little risk. 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Some great tunes out this week for our new release alert. Bella Taylor-Smith with Affection, Southland and Alexander Pappas with Fresh Outpouring, and Justin Michael, Here Comes the Day. We're going to check back in next week for some more brand new releases, and those songs plus all of our brand new releases are found on our Instagram at AUS Music Showcase at our link in bio. We've got a great playlist for you, so you never have to miss a brand new song from our artists. Stay with me for some Nathan Fawcett. This is Danny Alcorn from WA with Skydiving.

Nathan Fawcett from Brisbane with Breathe. Kate with you. It's time for our creative moment. Every week I do this because I want to challenge and encourage and inspire you to say, hey, Kate, I am a creative person. I'm made in the image of a creative God and I have incredible creative capacity within every part of my being. And I'm going to go out into the world and I am going to let that fly. That is my hope and prayer for you today. Because guess what? Creativity is more than art and drawing and dancing and painting. It extends into every area of our life where we discover, where we ideate, where we imagine, and where we build. So let's look at a beautiful quote from Ralph Waldo Emerson. He was a prominent American essayist, poet, and philosopher, and he says this: every artist was first an amateur. Now, the difference between an amateur and a professional generally means a professional gets paid to do it and an amateur does it for free. I have a friend in a community production of Beauty and the Beast right now, and she's playing one of the silly sisters who say, you know, oh, Gaston, you know, that kind of thing. And she is posting about it, and I've been in a bunch of community theatre productions before, but we do it for free. It's amateur theatre as opposed to professional theatre on the big stage where you actually get paid to do it. That's an example of that. I would say that community productions are incredible. They're not worse quality. They just

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Sarah Gould's from Toowoomba with her song Sparrows. Oh, my goodness. Hello, it's Kate with you. I can't believe we are fast getting to the end of this episode, but I want to make sure I take the opportunity to invite you, if you are someone who is releasing music in Australia, you have a professed Christian faith, your songs are safe for little ears, and it's not sung by or written by AI, we would love to hear from you. I got a couple of submissions this week. I'm going to be listening through and giving some feedback and deciding if the songs are right for the show. But the most important thing is now I get the opportunity to connect with those people who submitted. And so if you're from a church who's releasing music, it's you and your family, maybe your mates at school, or you're doing a solo project, would love to receive your submission. 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On the way, some Anna Victoria right now from Brisbane, Stephen James Bowl with his song Standing Next to Me.

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I love that song from Anna Victoria. Doesn't she sound like Lauren Daigle? I remember telling her that and she was like, that's the best compliment I've ever received. And I'm like, Anna, your voice is amazing. So good. I love that track. And I'm glad that you're joining me as we round up today's episode of the Oz Music Showcase. What a joy to re-listen to some of my favorite moments from my co-hosts over this year and get you to listen to them and find out a little bit more about them, plus play one of their incredible songs. Hopefully you've really had a great time. You've learned something and you've found a few new artists you want to follow up and discover. 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And also we have some playlists of all of those new songs that we're adding as well. 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Next week, another great co-host. We're going to check the charts and we'll find some new releases for you. So would love for you to jump back in next week on the show. This is a great song from Lily. She's from South Australia. She's just a really, really beautiful person, a great talent. And we love her new album, Anthropology. This is called Oh Philosopher. I'll catch you next week.

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6: I'm going to say that, Jim. I think you're right. I think we may never know the answer why. But if you look at the cross tells us, may not tell us the answer for why, but the cross tells us that God cares. And I think that is the greatest evidence of God's love for us, is that at the cross, He showed that He cares for us. Okay, Christ took our suffering. He knows what pain is. So whether we are struggling with the suffering itself or we're struggling with a wrong decision, we can all come to the cross and we can bear that at the cross, knowing that Christ empathizes, He knows, and the cross shows us that He cares.
7: That's Mauricio Rosa. He's with us today on Focus on the Family with Jim Daly, along with his wife, Kristen, and I'm John Fuller.
8: You know, John, we say this all the time, but Focus on the Family is here for you in all aspects of family, for your marriage, for your parenting journey, whatever it might be, and also the tender areas. And today's program is going to really touch on some tender areas when couples get diagnoses that are not favorable about their pregnancy. And it's going to be a powerful discussion today with our two guests.
7: Yeah, we hear from folks all the time who have stories, and today's story is going to stay with you. Mao and Kristen Rosa faced decisions most of us never will have to deal with, and their journey shows the value of hope and perseverance in Christ. Kristen is a teacher of a number of subjects and at a variety of levels. It sounds like you're a utility player who can do pretty much everything, Kristen. Mao is the associate pastor for family and discipleship at First Evangelical Free Church in Calgary, Alberta. They're the parents of three precious kids, and Kristen has captured their journey in a book called Saving Nate, Choosing Life After a Devastating Prenatal Diagnosis.
8: Kristen and Mao, welcome to Focus on the Family. It's good to have you.
9: Yeah, thank you so much.
8: And both of you are from Canada now, right? Mm-hmm. Mao, you migrated from Brazil.
10: Yes.
8: You like cold weather, or what's the deal?
10: I guess I do now.
8: I hope so.
10: Yes. Yeah, I'm originally born and raised in Brazil, and I decided to pursue other experiences. Like I'm an architect by trade, and so when I graduated in Brazil, I wanted to go abroad to study, and Canada was the place that opened the doors. So
8: wow,
10: I came
8: amazing.
10: To study and never thought in my life I would be in Canada now.
9: Yes.
8: Now, Kristen, you were from Alberta.
9: Mm-hmm.
8: I'm getting into this for all the Canadian listeners.
10: Yes. I appreciate that.
8: I love our Canadian listeners.
9: Thank
8: so this
9: you.
8: Is it. This is
9: yes.
8: big Canada Day.
9: Yes.
8: So
9: yeah,
8: what was your life like growing up?
9: Oh, I grew up in Edmonton, Alberta, which is the capital, and I grew up in a, you know, typical Christian middle-class family, and I had a pretty good life, you know,
8: yeah.
9: And after I graduated from college, I went to China, and I taught there for 2 years, and when I was preparing to come back to Canada, I wasn't quite sure what I was going to do, where, I mean, it would make sense for me to go back to Edmonton, but I felt the Lord calling me for some reason to Calgary. And so I was like, well, okay, Lord, that's kind of weird. But so I applied for jobs in both cities and I ended up being offered a job in Calgary. So I moved. And then that's when I met Mao.
8: That's so good. It's good to get your background. It connects us all to your story. Mm-hmm. So you get married and you decide, or, you know, things happen and you have your first child, Thomas. Mm-hmm. Describe that experience of now mom and dad.
9: Right. Well, he was unexpected, but very wanted.
8: That's beautiful.
9: Yeah. We had actually been trying to get pregnant and then it wasn't happening. So we kind of thought, you know what, maybe we'll go to Brazil for a year. I'll learn the language. Mauricio was hoping to start a missions nonprofit organization. And so we packed up our house. We found like someone to rent it and we both quit our jobs. And it was at that point that I found out that I was expecting. Oh. And so we were kind of thrown for a loop, but we're like, okay, what do we do now, right? Yeah, do we try to get our jobs back? Do we stay? Do we still go? What do we do?
8: So, Kristen, now with the struggles with fertility, mm-hmm. You probably weren't sure if number two would come along. Describe what happened there with your second pregnancy.
9: Yeah, so I think Thomas was about a year old when we decided, okay, let's try again. And once again, we struggled with infertility. And this time, we tried a pretty simple fertility treatment, artificial insemination. And we thought, okay, well, we'll just try this. The odds of getting pregnant with that are really low, actually. They say about 13% per try. But we thought, okay, well, we'll try this. And if it doesn't happen, then we're going to pursue adoption. But we thought we would just give it a try first. And so after the second try, I found out I was pregnant.
8: And so, Mal, let me ask this. Yeah. We're going to get into the difficult story now. So you heard about this child growing in your wife's womb, and there were some potential complications the doctor talked to you about, both of you.
10: Yeah.
8: So give me those first impressions. How did they deliver the news? What was it? What was your response, both individually then as a couple?
10: Mm-hmm. So after we found out we were pregnant, and then we received the news that we were expecting twins. So I think it was at week 18, we went for an ultrasound to determine, you know, the gender of the babies and all of that, and to make sure everything's okay. At that day, the technician told us, hey, there is something here. We don't know what it is. We're going to send you for a clinical pregnancy clinic.
8: More tests.
9: Like an in-depth ultrasound, yeah.
10: So we don't know what it is. They didn't really tell exactly what it was. So we were a bit scared. We called the family, hey, can you guys pray for this?
8: Yeah.
10: And then I don't know how long it was after that that we went for the actual investigation. And
9: it was about a week later.
10: A week later, right? And
8: Mom always knows.
10: She knows, yes. And she wrote the book. So, And then at that day, they came and they broke the news to us. And then they said he has this condition that's called congenital diaphragmatic hernia. And they'd explain a little bit of what it was. And we were like, oh boy, like, for me personally, my experience was, as a man, was in kind of, what do I have to do to fix this? What do I have to do? I got into kind of a work mode kind of a thing, right? At the same time, trying to take care of her. Kristen is a very strong person when it comes to those things. But that was, the experience was breaking the news. My mind was like, okay, what do I do now? What do I do to do whatever I can.
8: So you're moving into fix-it mode.
10: That's
8: like
10: right.
8: Most of us husbands. Kristen, how about you? Where were you at emotionally at that moment?
9: Yeah, for me, I was just, I'm an introvert and I like to like process things and think about things. So we just received this onslaught of information. She explained what congenital diaphragmatic hernia is. And then
8: describe that for the listeners and viewers.
9: Yeah, so basically, the diaphragm is a muscle that separates the lower abdominal organs from the chest cavity. So, you know, we have our, you know, intestines and liver and all that down below. So Nate had a very large hole in his diaphragm. And so that allowed his intestines and part of his liver to migrate up into his chest. And then it crowded out his lungs. And so his right lung was like almost non-existent, very, very tiny. Huh. And then his left lung was only 27% the size of a healthy lung.
4: Wow.
9: And so his, you know, CDH was really severe. So most babies, you know, if you're born with CDH that severe, you know, the baby cannot breathe at all. The lungs are just not developed enough.
8: And they're telling you this.
9: Yeah.
10: Yes.
9: Yes. Yeah,
8: that's the point.
9: Yes, exactly. And then they also listed all the, you know, the health concerns he could have if he were to survive, right? You know.
8: So that's where you're at. And in fact, the doctors even suggested abortion would be an option.
9: Yeah. So after, giving this onslaught of information without giving us, you know, a chance just to digest that, no opportunity to ask any questions.
8: Wow.
9: There was no discussion of treatment or anything. She said to us, you know, given the severity of this condition, you may want to consider having a reduction. It took a few seconds for me to clue in, she's talking about aborting our little boy.
10: We were offered abortion, I think 7 times. And I don't remember which moment was that I finally kind of had enough of it. And I basically said to them, hey, listen, like, we are for life. This is not an option for us. You know, we believe that life is sacred. We believe that it doesn't come from us. It doesn't belong to us. Mm. And we are for life. All we ask is that you guys would bring everything you can, that it is at your resource. And we will trust God that he's going to do his best. You give your best and God will do his best.
8: How'd they respond to that?
10: He was quiet. The doctor was quiet. Yeah. And then after that day, they never brought the issue back again.
8: Yeah, but I mean, that's good. That's a good way to do it. It's a good way for them to manage it, too. Mm-hmm. They respected your views.
10: Yeah.
8: That's a good thing.
10: Yeah.
7: In that context, you both have shown a lot of grace and compassion toward women who have chosen abortion. What does that look like? How do you offer hope when that decision has already been made, perhaps?
9: Yeah, well, I can understand why or how someone in this situation could choose abortion when you have the doctors, you know, they're people that we generally, you know, we respect their opinion and they're offering this to you and not offering hope. So it's definitely understandable that, you know, someone might choose abortion. And I think for us, if we hadn't gone into it with such strong convictions, you know, we may have made a different choice than the one that we did.
8: That right there is the difference.
9: Mm-hmm.
8: You know, thinking ahead of time, if this were to happen to us, what are we going to do?
9: Yeah.
8: So that's important. So I'm sorry, but I just wanted to punch that point.
9: Yeah,
8: because, believing what you believe is really important at that moment.
10: That's right.
9: Exactly. Because it's these moments where you have to decide, okay, am I going to trust in the Lord? Mm. You know, there's this difficult situation and what am I going to do? You know, put my faith into practice. But I would just say, like, to those who have chosen abortion, you made the best decision you can make given the information that you had at the time. But I would just say that, you know, the Lord doesn't want you to stay in a place of guilt or shame or, you know, hurt. And He's a good and gracious, loving God. I love Psalm 103. You know, he says, as far as the heavens are above the earth, so great is the love that the Lord has for those who fear him. And he's also a compassionate, forgiving God. It says, you know, as far as the east is from the west, so far has he removed our transgressions from us. And, you know, the Lord is just waiting there with arms open wide for you to come to him, you know, run to him instead of away from him and, you know, submit yourself to him and immerse yourself in his word and cling to his word. And I am convinced the Lord will bring you the healing that you need and bring you the hope that you need. And I'd also encourage you to find an abortion recovery program. Many pregnancy care centers offer them. You can also find a Christian counselor or a pastor who can help you go through this process of healing.
8: There is grief related to that.
9: Yes.
8: So obviously a complicated pregnancy, you're probably getting regular check-ins with the doctor and ultrasounds, making sure Nate is, you know, developing in other ways, but always with this condition, knowing that we're not sure how he's going to do at the moment of birth.
9: Yes. Mm-hmm.
8: So that happens. Nate is born. He takes one breath and the doctors whisk him away. Yeah. Tell us that feeling and what hope did you have in that moment when you're not even sure you're going to see your child alive again?
9: Mm-hmm. Well, for me, I think knowing months in advance what was going to happen, you know, knowing that he was going to need this intensive care, that actually helped me because there were no real surprises, right? So I knew that the moment he was born, he was going to be intubated and, you know, and I wouldn't get to hold him. And so for me, I wasn't fearful. I really wasn't because, you know, we went into it with just so much prayer and there were so many people who were praying for us, were praying for Nate, that I was actually really ready to give birth to the babies. And because there were these months and months of waiting, right? And then you're kind of at the point where you're like, okay, let's do this. You know, like there was so much prayer that went into this. And yeah.
10: I was wrestling, to be quite frank.
8: Yeah.
10: Because as Kristen's saying, a lot of people were praying for it. And we were praying for miracles. And my prayer, my hope was that God somehow would do a miracle that day. That Nate was going to be born. And at his first gasp of breath, he would cry and his lungs would be perfect and everything would be healed. That was my hope.
8: Sure.
10: And so at that morning when we went for the delivery, because it was planned, I was reading my Bible and the Lord gave us a verse and was Deuteronomy 31, 7 and 8, to which the Lord spoke to me and said, I am the one who goes ahead of you. So your job is to trust me, to be courageous and just trust me. Mm-hmm. And that verse really held me and us. So when we went that day, even though I had that hope, when that didn't happen, that verse really held me. Because now I knew that, okay, now he's intubated. He's going to go into a journey that we don't know how that's going to turn out. Like, we didn't know what's going to happen. Mm-hmm. But that verse was a reminder for us. Okay, the Lord is the one that is ahead of this. I need to trust him.
8: And that meant multiple surgeries for Nate in a short period of time? Or what did that look like? What was the road for Nate?
9: Right. At the beginning, they just needed to get him stable. So intubated, getting enough oxygen, and just stable, like living.
8: Right.
9: And he actually had his first surgery when he was 8 days old. So that was the big surgery that where they moved his intestines and liver back down.
8: Fixed the diaphragm.
9: So it was such a large hole that they had to patch it. And so that patch will be there for his whole life. Mm. And so he did actually throughout his stay in the hospital, with each little step that, you know, he needed to go through, they always came back to us saying that he did better than expected. Yeah. And so he made it through that surgery. But unfortunately, he ended up becoming, like, I think his liver became infected just due to the handling.
8: Yeah.
9: And so for several weeks, he was dealing with a really serious infection.
8: Wow. But yeah. they were able to reposition his lungs and...
10: So that was the thing, because even though they put all the other organs where it should be under or below the diaphragm, so that didn't mean necessarily that his lungs and everything was going to work.
8: Right.
10: And that was the challenge, because now, okay, the hole is patched, so what's next? Is he going to be able to ever breathe on his own? So that was the question that we didn't have an answer, and the doctors didn't have an answer either. So that was our prayer now was, okay, now in addition of him being healed from all this infection, we need to pray that he was be able to breathe on his own and sustain on his own, which, you know, took weeks and then...
8: Yeah, but it started to happen, right?
9: His lungs started to grow. Yeah, so they had been so tiny, but they did start to grow.
8: They did what they were supposed to do.
9: Yeah, exactly. Right?
8: So how long was Nate in the hospital? And then you got the news that... We're done. You can take him home.
10: Mm-hmm. He was in the hospital for 10 weeks. Mm. And it was a long 10 weeks. And that's what I meant, that, you know, that Kristen is very strong emotionally. She was really able to handle everything. And for me, on my side, I was really emotionally struggling with the whole thing. Like trying to reconcile, you know, what is happening with work and the other kids at home and all of that. And so for us, I think a big day was on my birthday, actually. I come to the hospital, and that day they were able to remove all the intubation. And he was breathing on his own. And that was the greatest birthday gift I ever got. And the Lord was gracious to me to give that. I needed that. And then after a couple of weeks, he was sent home.
8: Yeah, that's beautiful. Yeah. Let's just get the obvious question out there. How is he?
9: He is doing great. He is a very active, happy,
10: joyful,
9: you know, joyful, yeah, little boy. He's very, you know, he does well in school. He loves reading. He loves learning about all the different countries of the world. I think he's going to be a traveler one
8: day. How old is he now?
9: He's 8.
8: Yeah, 8 years old.
9: Yeah.
8: Does he have a perspective of what he went through? Does he kind of understand it?
9: Yeah, I mean, we've definitely shared the story with him. Yeah, I don't know.
10: I think he knows the facts, but I don't think he can quite grasp.
8: He's probably right around the corner. 10 years old is about when your cognitive abilities are full. So, I mean, he's going to, the next few years for you guys, that's going to be an interesting part of his experience,
9: that's
8: Right. Tell me more about what happened to me.
9: Exactly.
8: I mean, he'll start probably getting curious about that. Let me ask this hard question. In fact, you had a friend whose situation didn't turn out well. So on behalf of the viewers and the listeners that maybe are going through it and they're not getting the treatment outcomes that you experienced, things begin to improve. Nate strengthened, his breathing increased, his lungs did grow. There's going to be others that are experiencing the opposite. It's not going in a good direction, and they're grieving, and they may have even lost their child. And that's the hardest thing human beings can experience, is the loss of a child. What do you say to them? What did you say to your friend?
9: For the listener, I just want you to know, like, I'm so sorry for your loss. I can't imagine, anything worse. You know, it's really hard. I mean, you wonder, why did the Lord not answer my prayer? And my advice would be to cling to the Lord. He's still good. He still loves you. It's hard. We don't understand his ways. And yet, for some reason, in his sovereign will, this was what he chose. And that's not an easy thing to grasp and to say, but I would just encourage you to turn to the Psalms. The Psalms have helped me so much in my life. You know, there's many Psalms of lament, and the Lord, you know, he can handle our tough questions, you know, our anger. You know, he can meet us in the hard place.
8: I think it's really, really hard. That's, you know, the age-old question. Why do we suffer? If you're a loving God, then why do children die? And, you know, they're not questions we can answer fully, because especially for the pain in the heart of those parents that have lost a child. I don't even know that it's answerable other than trust in the Lord. The only other observation I would have, you know, and I never had to deal with that kind of physical stuff, but I, you know, I was an orphan kid. I had different things to deal with, but I do believe when a person can lean into the Lord, trust the Lord, love the Lord, regardless of their circumstances, that he smiles, God smiles. And it might be, I mean, I hadn't thought about it in this context, but a parent who has lost their child who can do that, he smiles the biggest for. Because he knows the pain of that.
10: I was going to say that, Jim. I think you're right. I think we may never know the answer why. But if you look at the cross tells us, may not tell us the answer for why, but the cross tells us that God cares. And I think that is the greatest evidence of God's love for us, is that at the cross, he showed that he cares for us. Okay, Christ took our suffering. He knows what pain is. He knows the pain of guilt, the pain of shame. He knows the pain, physical pain. So he took all of our pain. So whether we are struggling in with the suffering itself, or we're struggling with a wrong decision, we can all come to the cross and we can bear that at the cross, knowing that Christ empathizes, he knows, and the cross shows us that he cares.
8: Amen. So, boy, this has been so encouraging and uplifting, and but what a grueling process that you both had to go through. And poor Nate had to go through the most.
10: Yeah.
8: It's great. He's 8 years old. He's looking strong and doing well. And we'll have to check in with you later to see at 15 how are things going.
9: Dad,
8: could I have the keys? Kind of thing. Maybe 16. But out on the farm in Canada, you could probably drive earlier. But, man, this has been so good. So thank you. Sorry for the experience, but thank you for the testimony and what God has taught you through all this.
7: 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Kristen's book is once again called Saving Nate, Choosing Life After a Devastating Prenatal Diagnosis. 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
2: Sometimes the most obvious and simple truths are the most powerful, like this one. When I spend time alone with Jesus in the morning, sin has far less power over me on those days. So why don't we miss that? Hi, I'm Bernie Diamond, and it's great to be with you again. Today, we're going to be taking another look at the sin in your life and mine from a different perspective. Sometimes when I'm thinking about what to share with you each day on this program, well, I get a bit embarrassed. The things I come up with, sometimes, they seem too simple, too straightforward. And I think to myself, I can't spend 10 minutes talking to them about that. It's too obvious. But then I remember that I am the master of missing the obvious in my life. Do you find that too? And I just need someone to share the obvious with me in a fresh new way, and somehow God uses that to flick a switch in my heart and to solve something that's been troubling me for ages. Ever been through that? Well, I've been doing quite a bit of thinking and talking over the last couple of weeks about breaking free.

in that time, sin is much weaker in me. And on those days when sometimes I haven't spent that time with Jesus, sin seems to have so much more power over me. Told you it was obvious. And yet it never ceases to amaze me how easily I can make excuses. Well, you know, I'm too busy today to get time alone with Jesus. Yet I spent 20 minutes sitting on the bus with my mind wandering around it, and I had time to watch the 2 millionth rerun of MASH on TV last night. Now let me share with you what happens when I spend time with Jesus. It's not always some great mountaintop experience where, you know, the room lights up. Some days I feel burdened with pressures and I'm tired and there's stuff happening in my life. Other days, times with him are real mountaintop experiences. We all have these ups and downs. But what I've discovered is when I've established a faithful pattern, most mornings of spending, I don't know, 20, 30, 40, 50 minutes with him, it's the most certain way I have of breaking free from the power of sin in my life. You know, you pray, you worship God, you thank him, you bring your needs before him to meet this need or give me a breakthrough in this area, or there's something over here I just can't do on my own, or God, I need wisdom to do this or that. I don't know how to handle this situation. You open the good book, you read the next chapter. I've just finished the book of 1 Samuel this morning and going on to the book of 2 Samuel in the Old Testament. You know, that's what my prayer life looks like. And what happens is this. Those times I spend, whether they're great mountaintop experiences or whether today, because I'm a bit tired, it feels a bit mundane, they give me a quiet confidence in my heart that my King reigns. God stills my heart amidst all the busyness and the pressures. The things that were worrying me, just I leave them with him. I don't know how they're going to turn out, but God does. Just this morning, there's something new that he's called me to, and I don't know the how or the what or where the resources are going to come from. It's new. I've never done this before. And I laid that down at his feet, and I just felt the warmth of his smile and that quiet, still voice whispering to me, "Bernie, you don't need to know it all. Just step out. Now's the time. I am with you." And that situation with that person over there, that pressure, I don't know how to handle that. I know that God will give me the wisdom because I asked him for it this morning. And his word says in James chapter 1, verse 5, "If any of you is lacking in wisdom, ask God, who gives to all generously and ungrudgingly, and it will be given to you." So all these things that could have been worries, that could have eaten away at me today, God has stilled my heart. And so you set off into this busy day. For me, it's writing scripts, recording, helping our team here at the ministry with this and that, and answering this call from that supporter and planning this new initiative. And there's joy in my heart. Joy that flows directly out of the time that I spent with Jesus this morning. The quiet assurance and confidence in my heart that I know that he's with me and that the things that I don't understand and the ones that I can't do, he's got them all under control. That this joy and this quiet assurance that God gives me, those things I don't have so readily to hand on those days when I don't spend time with him. So someone throws a curved ball at my solar plexus, something I don't expect, a shock or an attack or whatever it is, I can handle those things with grace because the Spirit of God is flowing through me. It's not like that on the days when I don't spend time with him in the morning. I feel the pressures so much more. The anxiety is so much more likely to kind of eat away at me. I'm more prone to worry about this or that or wonder how that thing over there is going to turn out. You hear what I'm saying? So then when the devil comes after me with a pickaxe, as he often does, what days am I more likely to be filled to overflowing with his Spirit? Paul in Ephesians chapter 5, verse 18 commands us, go on being filled with the Spirit. It's not rocket science. I know the times I spend with Jesus, I am going to be stronger in him than when I don't. I sin a whole bunch less on the days when I spent time in the morning with Jesus than on the days that I didn't.
It's an empirical fact. I am much more able to withstand the deceptions and the attacks of the devil.

0: more on the days when I spent time in the morning with Jesus than on the days that I didn't. Empirical fact, I have much more peace and joy and quiet confidence in the sovereignty of God on the days when I spent time in the morning with Jesus than on the days when I didn't. And when the devil comes and tries to drag up some old failure of mine, I have far greater capacity to speak back to him of the grace of God who died for me. Do you see what I'm saying? People who want to follow Jesus, I know so many of them who are all guilty when they hear someone like me talking about the fact that I spend time with God in the morning because I'm too busy. I want you to understand something. I don't spend time with God because it's my duty, because I have to get a tick in the box. I spend time with him because I enjoy it and it works. Day by day, I am seeing the power of sin over my life being broken day by day. I am changing like that little grub in the cocoon into the butterfly that God intended me to be. Hidden away in the dark when everyone else is asleep in my prayer chamber, it's a wonderful time. And I look back and see that these hidden times are the times when God has wrought changes in this sinful heart of mine that I could never have achieved on my own. Do you see? God is calling you into a tender, intimate relationship with him. He's the one that changes us. He is the one that brings the power of the cross and the resurrection to life in us. And people, if we want to have power over sin, we just have to spend some time with him each day. Not as a duty, as a joy. People's lives are being touched and transformed each week through these messages right around the globe because God's Word is alive and active. Amen? But that's only made possible through the generous support of friends just like you. In fact, each dollar that you give will grow to reach nearly 3,000 people with a gospel message. Incredible! 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I'm Bernie Diamond, and I'll catch you again same time tomorrow with a different perspective.
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1: According to the dictionary, the definition of creativity is the ability to transcend traditional ideas and to create meaningful new ideas, forms and methods using your imagination. And it's the process by which one utilises creative ability. The problem with our busy lives today is that many of us don't stop to actually be creative. We've got deadlines and budgets and busyness, and we don't stop to think. We don't stop to create. I believe that God's created every one of us to be creative. Maybe you should take some time today to write a song, write a poem. Maybe you should sign up to do some classes. Join the worship team at your church. Maybe do some painting or some dancing. They say that everyone is a 10 out of 10 at something. What's your creative ability that God's given you? Are you using it to the best of your ability? Take some time to be creative today. I'm Matt Prater. For more, go to historymakers.tv.
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0: A voice for hope. Local radio with heart. Pastor Lucky Tokoa was once a gangster and a criminal, famous throughout New Zealand's prisons for his violence and brutality. Today, he leads a ministry that leads gang members into healing and wholeness. He says one thing is needed. Hi, I'm Tanya Harris of God Conversations. Lucky says the key to healing is vulnerability. We must be willing to talk about our pain. But vulnerability is hard, which is why Lucky sets the example by going first. He shares about his own sexual abuse, addictions, and suicidal ideation so that others feel able to share theirs. It's a lesson for every one of us. We may not have had a violent and abusive past, but we all have wounds that weigh us down. Healing comes when we open our hearts and confess them to one another. As Lucky says, there's strength in vulnerability because the truth sets us free. For more on having your own God conversations, go to godconversations.com.
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4: 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When things are good, they can always get better. It helps prevent me from getting too carried away with a win or a loss in any one moment. Now, I'm sure that if you did a survey of any one point in time in your life, you could find plenty of things that are going well and plenty of other things that are not going well. 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It's almost impossible to assess the true success of any one moment, choice, or experience while it's happening. Rome wasn't built in a day. You can't fail or succeed as a parent, business owner, or spouse in any one moment. You will have good days and bad days. You really don't have to get it right all the time, and getting it wrong some of the time won't be what defines you. At the end of the day, the point is to keep going, to keep learning, to keep growing and developing and improving your decision-making process so that it's better than yesterday. For more information, go to oneminutecoach.com.au.
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2: To those of you that walk around eating cans of tuna as if that's normal, you've got to stop. It smells like cat food. It looks like expired army rations. I don't even think it tastes good, but what if I'm wrong? What if tuna's amazing? It does seem like people like tuna, but that stands against both my opinion and my experience. One of the hardest things about being a pastor with bipolar is that my opinions may not be necessarily right. They might be inflated when I'm manic or dark when I'm depressed. So when I can't be certain I can trust my own thoughts, I go to friends and family and God himself. If you're like me and your opinions sometimes trick you, don't beat yourself up, but take some steps to move forward. It is quite difficult growing in your mental well-being, but it's a lot more fun and much more effective if you do it with people in your corner.
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2: 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I wish I had the courage to live my true self. I wish I hadn't worked so hard. I wish I had the courage to express my feelings. I wish I'd stayed in touch with my friends. And finally, I wish I'd let myself be happier. This list is not science, but the reflections of somebody close to death. The more important question for us is, how are you living today? Are there things you ought to change? It's not too late. 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
3: Are you a yes parent or a no parent? Netflix family film Yes Day tries to show parents how to remedy this by having one day where every child's request is answered with a resounding yes. This film proves that yes is not always the best answer. It may even lead to greater difficulties within the family. To all the parents out there, one thing we might need to show our children is that a disciplined life is a good life. Not surprisingly, a disciplined life may mean we need to say no. In Proverbs, it says, "People who accept discipline are on the pathway to life." Isn't that the path we want for our children? As parents, we should be thankful for the yes days and the no days. Each of these days give us an opportunity to show our children we love them and want the best for them. This is Russ Matthews from God in 60 Seconds. To open up more space for reflection and conversation about God, go to thirdspace.org.au.
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1: Ever felt a bit funky? You know, that weird place you just don't seem to have the ability to snap yourself out of? Me too. You know, I think sometimes we're so overwhelmed with life and all the stuff going on that we start turning our thoughts inward and we get stuck there. I remember being in a funk for a while until one day I was on my lunch break and I ducked into the hospital cafe across the road from where I was working at the time. Sitting in the foyer of the hospital and looking so dejected was a young woman who was clearly going through chemo. I walked past her and went and purchased my lunch, but I couldn't let go of the image of the woman. So as I made my way back to the foyer, I noticed she was still sitting there, and I felt a strong impression to just bless her. And that thought crossed my mind as my eyes caught a colourful decorative heart on a stick in the florist shop in the corner of the room. So I brought one and I handed it to the woman with a smile and I simply said, "You know, Jesus loves you," and I walked away. Her face lit up and for that moment her whole weight lifted, and funnily enough, so did my funk. And I realised that if I can't help myself with something, I can still do something special for someone else and be a blessing to them. In Proverbs chapter 11, verse 25, it says, "Whoever brings blessing will be enriched, and the one who waters others will himself be watered." Sometimes all we need to do to escape our own funk is to lift someone else's. Even one random act of kindness in one single moment can change their day and yours. For more resources, podcasts and videos on doing life together, head on over to our website, braveenough.org.
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2: One of the great finishers in the history of the Olympics was by Gabriela Anderson-Scheiss, the Swiss marathon runner at the 1984 Olympics in LA. She'd become dehydrated, and as she entered the stadium, she was twisted in pain. But more than anything else, she wanted to finish. She waved away the medical personnel because she knew that if they touched her, she'd be disqualified. She took almost 6 minutes to go around the stadium to the applause of the crowd. She says, "I was determined to make it to that finish line." In the Garden of Gethsemane, Jesus is described as going a little further. From there, he went a little further and went through death and rose from the grave victorious. Jesus went all the way for you, right to the ultimate finish line, and he's asking you to go a little further for him.
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3: I remember when I first heard this song by Amy Grant called Angels Watching Over Me. I was only a new Christian, and it really got me thinking about the spiritual world. All you have to do is look at the movies coming out of Hollywood and the latest TV shows. The world has a fascination with the supernatural. And I think one of the problems we have in the West is we don't realise what's happening in the spiritual world. You often hear stories in Papua New Guinea or Africa of supernatural encounters, but it's always been a part of the culture in those kinds of nations. In the West, we're often taught if we can't see it or touch it, then it mightn't exist. But the Bible tells us in Ephesians 6:12, we're not fighting against flesh and blood enemies, but against evil rulers and authorities of the unseen world, against mighty powers in this dark world, and against evil spirits in the heavenly places. There are a number of times in the Bible when God opened people's spiritual eyes to see what was happening in the supernatural world. Imagine if for one day God opened our eyes to see what was really happening in the spiritual world. You don't just have to see it to believe it. I guess the most important thing is that we are a people of prayer who are dressed in the armour of God as outlined in Ephesians 6. And as the Bible says, let's not give the devil a foothold. I'm Matt Prater. For more, go to historymakers.tv.
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2: She had no name in the text, just a reputation. Everyone in the room knew she was a sinner. But she wasn't there for them. She was there for Jesus. She wept, poured perfume on his feet, and wiped them with her hair. And Jesus said, she loved much because she was forgiven much. Luke chapter 7, verse 47. Her worship wasn't polished. It was raw, desperate, extravagant. She didn't care about protocol or stairs. She knew what grace felt like, and it moved her to pour out everything she had. Worship isn't about having it all together. Sometimes the most beautiful worship comes from the most broken hearts. Come as you are, fall at his feet. He won't push you away. He'll lift you up.
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1: Hi, it's Jamin, your 1 minute coach. How do you handle disappointment? If you are going to do anything remotely worthwhile in life, disappointment is actually inevitable. In an attempt to avoid disappointment, however, most people end up lowering their expectations. In fact, if you believe some people, the best way to never get hurt is to have no expectations at all. Now, while that is one possible way of avoiding pain, this strategy causes you to end up living with false hope, the feeling of constantly wishing for things to be better, but knowing in your heart they never will be. The challenge of life is to remain realistic and optimistic while never dialing down your standards and desires. It is to welcome and accept disappointment as a core part of the goal-setting process. 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Every single person who has achieved anything of worth has gone through all kinds of setbacks and disappointments in the process. Have you let disappointment stop you? For more information, go to oneminutecoach.com.au.
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3: 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Basil also lived in the 4th century, but in the east in Cappadocia. Both men were bishops and held positions of great power, but they used it in different ways. Hi, I'm Tanya Harris of God Conversations. 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
2: Paul wrote letters to new churches across the Greco-Roman world. 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Like most of these churches, it was small and powerless, under pressure from a culture in which they lived. Paul is writing from jail, and the Philippians were in danger of persecution. Both Paul and this church had every reason to be angry and bitter about the way they were being treated. Paul uses a small phrase that's very significant. He writes, "Whatever happens, conduct yourselves in a manner worthy of the gospel." Life is full of times when we feel disrespected, dismissed, and diminished. The outcome is that we become angry and reactive. In those moments, remember these words. Conduct yourself in a manner worthy of the gospel.
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1: Here on Sunburnt Souls, we explore life, faith, and our mental well-being. 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
2: Sometimes when I'm arguing with my wife, Jess, she casually leads me into the kitchen and passes me a chocolate protein bar and continues the argument as I have a little snack. A few minutes later, I don't feel like arguing anymore, and it turns out I was just hangry. I have bipolar, so obviously I care about people's mental well-being, but sometimes the rest of our body brings on the issue, like when we have an anxiety attack after having too many coffees, or we have insomnia because we never exercise. These specific examples are real and very challenging, but they could be solved by going for a run and cutting back on caffeine. Not everything's that simple, but sometimes it is. If you're going through something mentally that's complemented by getting healthy physically, lean into that too, because God has created us to be whole beings.
1: For more candid conversations on faith and mental well-being, check out sunburntsouls.com.
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6: Have you ever had a dream for your life that seemed to end without any hope of revival? I'm Danny Sinnott with Another Brave to Go. Endings are never easy, and it's true that sometimes they're permanent, but other times God needs certain things in our life to die before we can really live to our full potential. Often there are important lessons that we need to learn in the process. Think about a flower. It blooms beautifully before withering and dying. Its petals fall to the ground and its seeds scatter in the wind and finally die. All seems lost, but without that death, it can't be replanted in preparation for new life. God is in the business of resurrecting dead things. Think of Jesus himself and Lazarus and all of our broken lives. Even the driest of bones can live again if God breathes his breath of life on them. In Ezekiel chapter 37, it says, "Then he said to me, prophesy to the breath, prophesy, son of man, and say to it, this is what the sovereign Lord says, come, breathe from the four winds that breathe into these slain, that they may live. And so I prophesied as he commanded, and breath entered into them, and they came to life and stood up on their feet, a vast army." You know, sometimes what we think is dead isn't. The resurrection is bigger and stronger than before. Dry bones come alive. For more resources, podcasts, and videos on doing life together, head on over to our website, braveenough.org.
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1: The other day, my vacuum cleaner decided to stop working. There were too many hairs stuck in the suction. As I untangled the mess, I was equally marvelled and disgusted at how many strands there were. Whilst it's easy to keep count of how many fingers we have, it's much harder to take stock of the number of hairs on our head. And yet, God knows. He knows every single minute detail of His creation. The number of hairs on our heads, the preferences and desires of our hearts, the griefs and the sorrows that we carry. Rather than feeling exposed, God invites us to trust in His all-knowingness because He is a God of love. It's not scary to be fully known by God when we trust in His promises that He will meet every part of us with grace, patience, and forgiveness. This is Sharon Cooper with God in 60 Seconds. 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
1: There's a well-known story about twin brothers whose father was the town drunk. One of them grew up to be a successful businessman. The other grew up to be the town drunk. When either of them were asked about how they ended up the way they did, both of them said, "Well, with my father that way, how else would you expect me to turn out?" The truth is, we all have choices. We can either learn from the past and become successful, or let our choices take us down the wrong path. The Bible says, "Choose you this day, who will you serve?" Don't let any sins of the past lead you down the wrong path. Every day we have choices. And the Bible says that His Word is a light unto our path and a lamp unto our feet. Let God's Word guide you to make the right choices today. I'm Matt Prater. 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
4: The Sermon on the Mount is one of history's greatest speeches, and it's been remembered for over 2,000 years. It teaches the golden rule: do to others what you would have them do to you. 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What has that meant to the world? The Sermon on the Mount gives us practical advice not to worry about tomorrow, because each day has enough trouble of its own. It tells us to live just one day at a time. How many people has that helped? It's all about how we should live. The power of this speech isn't in its words, but in the person who spoke them. We are to live in the presence of our Heavenly Father. That's how we are to live.
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2: Hi, it's Jamin, your 1 minute coach. Here's an interesting question for you. What if you're wrong? Author Mark Manson says it's worth remembering that for any change to happen, you must be wrong about something. And until you are able to question yourself to find it, nothing will change. It turns out that being wrong is essential for growth and change. Until you realize that you are wrong, you will cling to your current beliefs. If it ain't broke, don't fix it. But what if you were wrong? Being wrong means you are willing to let go of your viewpoint and swap it for a better one. The key is to hold onto your beliefs tightly and loosely at the same time, knowing it is impossible to be 100% right about anything. The moment someone helps you to see the limits of your thinking, let go of the stuff you are wrong about so that you can move forward into a better way of thinking and living. One of my all-time favorite quotes comes from American writer, futurist, and businessman Alvin Toffler. The illiterate of the 21st century will not be those who cannot read and write, but those who cannot learn, unlearn, and relearn. For more information, go to oneminutecoach.com.au.
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2: Many of Jesus' disciples were fishermen. They lived and fished by the Sea of Galilee, which is a very large inland body of water, measuring about 21 kilometres long and about 13 kilometres wide. At one point, when Jesus and his disciples looked to go from one side to the other side, a raging storm broke out and waves broke over the boat so that it was nearly swamped. Jesus' disciples are terrified and wake Jesus, who's asleep on the cushion, asking if he cares if they drown. Must have been a huge storm if fishermen who had fished there all their lives were terrified. Jesus then rebukes the wind and the waves and says, "Quiet, be still." And the wind died down and was completely still. The disciples were terrified and asked each other, "Who is this? Even the wind and the waves obey him." Imagine how we would have felt seeing Jesus calm a storm with just his voice. This is an interesting story on many levels. It shows both his humanity, as tired and asleep, and his divinity. He has authority over nature. The disciples ask a very good question. Who is this? Jesus claims to be the Son of God. And this is another example of how he proves that claim.
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4: 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The only way to be happy is to do something else. 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Paul and Layard are saying the same thing. 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If you live selfishly, happiness will be hard to find.
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2: For so many people, they have stuff in their hearts that's ruining their lives. And yet somehow, we don't think about it too much. Except when the consequences of that stuff hurt like hell. How do we get on the front foot? Hi, I'm Bernie Diamond, and welcome again to A Different Perspective as we take a look at the enemy prowling around closer than you might think. Many people, in fact, let me be so bold as to say most people, live life day by day without thinking too much about where it's headed. We might be focused on finishing a course of study or gaining a qualification or finding a wife or a husband. We may be focused on some particular thing, but how many of us really think day by day about how we as people are developing? How many of us critically evaluate the stuff we see and hear and read in the media? How many of us consider our ways? How many of us ever choose decisively to deal with the rubbish in our lives, the stuff that God calls sin, the stuff that's ruining our lives? Come on, how many of us? Who amongst us has identified that anger, let's say anger is our particular Achilles heel, that anger is robbing us of relationships and that it's time to do something about it? Not just live with it, but powerfully to deal with our addiction to it and remove it from our lives. Pretty sobering. The answer is very few. We kind of let things come along, people, perspectives, situations, belief systems, and we consume them without really thinking. We react to them without really considering, is that right? Can I come up higher? And all the time, this thing that God calls sin is robbing us of the fullness of life that God always intended for us to have. Pretty scary, isn't it? Time today to talk about being decisive in guarding against sin. Sin, if you've been with me over the last couple of weeks on the program, well, you would have heard me talk a few times about the fact that sin is not some outdated moralistic concept that's clung to by an irrelevant church. Sin means literally to miss the mark, both in Hebrew and Greek, in the Old Testament and the New Testament. It means to miss the point of life. Jesus tells us what the point of life is. It's recorded in John chapter 10, verse 10. He says, The thief comes only to steal, kill, and destroy, but I have come that you may have life in all its abundance, in fact, in superabundance. And we know that when we live a life of goodness, where we serve others, where we're honest and decent and giving and forgiving, that's where the joy and the fulfillment comes from. And all that good stuff comes from God. And in the same way that God created the heavens and the earth and all that's in them, you and me, He also created the devil, the tempter, the deceiver, the accuser. Because the existence and the influence of the devil gives us a clear choice between God and the devil, between good and evil. Without the devil, there's no real choice. God loves us and He wants us to love Him out of our own free wills. Now, the devil is alive and well, and the reason I believe in his existence is because as I read the gospel accounts of Jesus' life, Jesus clearly believes in the existence of the devil. And there's a powerful passage written by the apostle Peter. You can read it in 1 Peter chapter 5 and verse 8. He says, "Be sober, be alert. Your enemy, the devil, like a roaring lion, is on the prowl looking for someone to devour." In other words, be on your guard. And it's something that Jesus said over and over and over again to his disciples. Luke chapter 12. And he said to them, "Take care, be on your guard against all kinds of greed, because your life doesn't consist of the abundance of possessions." Luke chapter 17. "Be on your guard. If another disciple sins, rebuke the offender, and if they repent, forgive them." Luke chapter 21. "Be on your guard, so that your hearts aren't weighed down with dissipation and drunkenness and the worries of life." See, we trundle along living life without thinking too much. And then when sin racks our bodies, all sorts of sin, have a listen to the list. The acts of a sinful nature are obvious. Sexual immorality, impurity, debauchery, idolatry, witchcraft, hatred, discord, jealousy, fits of rage, selfish ambition, dissensions, factions, envy, drunkenness. the list in Galatians chapter 5. When that sort of sin racks our bodies and we feel the consequences, we kind of behave like there's no devil. We behave as though we don't have a sinful nature, but there is, and we do. You don't have to look very far to realize that's true. The devil is alive and well, and he plays on our selfish desires, and we live them out, and they blossom like a cancer that robs us of life. The Apostle Paul, giving the reason why he forgives other people, says, in order that Satan will not outwit us, for we are not unaware of his schemes. Jesus was tempted in the desert by the devil, and when he'd withstood all the temptations the devil could throw at him, right at the end of that, when the devil leaves him, you know what it says right there in Luke chapter 4, verse 13? When the devil had finished every test, he departed from Jesus until another more opportune time. The devil was planning on coming back to tempt Jesus again, and if that happens to Jesus, I've got to tell you, it's going to happen to you and me. Guess what I'm saying is this. You and I know that sin robs us of life. It ruins our lives. But mostly we only focus on it when the pain of its consequences are so acute we can't miss it. When an argument's raging or a relationship's falling apart. But actually, the devil is roaming around 24/7 like a roaring lion waiting to devour someone. You and me. He is, and he does. And our part is to say, you know something, it's time for me to get serious about this. It's time for me to decide that I am going to deal decisively with sin. It's time to be on my guard. The other day on the program, I was talking about how in my life, I spend daily time alone praying with the Lord and reading God's word and spending that time with Jesus. It is critical in me living out the victory over sin that Jesus purchased for me on that cross. And you know what that time's about? It's about getting my heart and my mind focused on God and just being alert, getting myself on guard. It's about being vigilant. I am not going to experience the power of God that gives me victory over sin unless I'm deliberate about it. Can I tell you something? Neither are you, because the devil is not going to hand this to us on a plate. We have to take it. Israel had to take the promised land battle after battle. It's the same with us. We have to take it. It's how God involves us in the partnership of living out our new life, our eternal life. It's a marvelous thing. We need to get deliberate and get decisive and identify what's my particular Achilles heel, my weakness. We're going to be looking at those next week on the program with a special guest. What's my weakness? I need to identify it. I need to pray about it. And I need to be ready because I know that the devil is going to come after me in that area. We need to have responses in place. Paul puts it this way in Ephesians chapter 6, verse 11, put on the whole armor of God so that you may be able to stand against the wiles of the devil. Can I tell you something? If you and I are going to break free from the power of sin, we have to do our part to join hands with God, to be alert, to guard our hearts and our ways and our thoughts, and get into the battle, because a battle it will be. Come on. Before we go, I'd just like to remind you that if you have a prayer need, we would absolutely love to pray for you, because the only sort of prayer that the Bible teaches about is the sort that has powerful results. Just let that sink in. The only sort of prayer the Bible teaches about is the sort that has powerful results. So if you'd like us to pray with you, in fact, if you'd like our whole prayer community to pray with you, stop by online at powerfulprayer.org to share your prayer request. It's completely confidential. Your name won't be displayed. And in fact, while you're there, perhaps you could pray for one or two others as well and leave them a word or two of encouragement. You can be such a mighty blessing to so many others by supporting them in prayer. God's word says that the prayer of the righteous is powerful and effective. So please allow us to pray for you and with you, and let's just see what God does, how he intervenes, how he chooses to bless you. That web address again is powerfulprayer.org.
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0: 8 minutes past six, 92.9 Voice FM, projecting a voice for hope. Big Mountain, baby, I love your way. Hey, it's Jason with you this morning. It's the Morning Brew.
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0: On the way this morning, we're going to be hearing from Jeremy Camp, a brand new song very, very soon. That's going to wake you up, let me tell you. Also on the way soon, we're hearing from Evermore. The Voice FM job spot is here a little later on. Community Billboard and a whole bunch more still to come this morning. Here's Linkin Park at Voice. Tell me.

0: 92.9 Voice FM, projecting a voice for hope. It's 14 minutes past six. That is the brand new song from Jeremy Camp called Reflector. How did that go for you? Did that wake you up just a tiny bit this morning? Evermore on the way very, very soon. Now, later in the morning, our celebration shout out will be here around about 8:15, and I'll be checking some of the things happening around the world on this day. Well, on this day, in 1963, the 24th of June, 1963, yeah, it's a long time ago, a home video recorder was given a public demonstration for the very first time in London on this day, the 24th of June, 1963. Can you believe it was that long ago and now we can't even find one anymore? Oh, dear. It is 92.9 Voice FM. Our celebration shout-out later on in the morning. If you've got a celebration, we would love to shout-out about it with you. So stop by our website, 929voice.fm. Click the Morning Brew tab. Let me know about your celebration. We'll shout-out about it together later on.
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1: Today's encouraging words come from Romans 8, verse 18. I consider that our present sufferings are not worth comparing with the glory that will be revealed in us. Paul wrote this from prison. He knew suffering wasn't theoretical. And still, he said, what's coming is so good, so real, so weighty, it makes the hardest seasons look small in comparison. Hold on, the best is still ahead. 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

Coming up to 26 past 6, 92.9 Voice FM, projecting a voice for hope. It's Stephen Malcolm, Feels to be Free. It's Jason with you this morning. It is the Morning Brew on the way very soon. We've got the latest news headlines. We're going to check in and find out what's happening with the early morning traffic this morning as well. All that and more still to come this morning. We'll check out the community billboard not far away as well. This is Galantis at Voice. 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
5: Morning, everybody. As you flow through, no major overnight issues or problems. The Warrego at Oakey, we had the ongoing roadworks and a broken down car. That's cleared and flowing pretty well. In fact, running through from, say, Vale View in towards the heart of Toowoomba, it's going to take you about 15 minutes at the moment, and that's fairly standard. Up section of the range, Withcott Redwood, no issues. Going down as well, looking clear. And a good run through from Charlton, although it's starting to build in the inbound direction. You're heading towards Torrington, still moving well though. The Baker's Duck is serving up brioche French toast, smashed avo croissants, full breakfast plates. 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
6: In stories making news, the Albanese government's tax changes will pass through Parliament by the end of this week after reaching a deal with the Greens. The government will rein in the capital gains tax discount and negative gearing concessions. House prices are falling fastest in the most affluent suburbs of our two biggest capital cities. The Financial Review says suburbs on Sydney's northern beaches have posted falls of up to 15% since their peak, and in Melbourne the fall is around 8%. 40 people have drowned in France since a heatwave kicked in a week ago. France had its hottest June day on record on Monday and its hottest night ever at 21 degrees. Sport and St Kilda youngster Alex Taru has been given a four-match ban for his high bump on Footscray's Sterling Phillips Parson during their VFL game on Sunday. It's the fourth time in 12 months the 19-year-old has faced the tribunal. That's the news and sport headlines. I'm Tracy Weir. More details soon.
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7: At 27 to 7, a partly cloudy day coming up today, and light winds is what the Bureau says today. A moderate UV index of 4, and they say sun protection recommended 10 a.m. until 1:40 p.m. Heading towards an expected top today of 17 degrees around the region at the moment, 6 degrees at Gatton, 3 degrees at Oakey, 7 degrees at Cabala, and 5 degrees at Wairima.
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Hey, it is Wednesday, which means Wednesday Wins is here with JB and Deb later on this afternoon. You can enter right now at our social media pages. It's all thanks to Zambrero, Red Edge and Toowoomba City, our station sponsor, for today's prize on Wednesday Wins, the Zambrero Burrito Giveaway today. If you would like to get in on that, jump onto our Facebook or Instagram pages and enter Wednesday Wins. JB and Deb are going to draw a winner out later on this afternoon in the run home at Voice FM after 5 p.m. This is London Grammar, Voice FM.

0: 14 to 7, 92.9 Voice FM, projecting a voice for hope with London Grammar. Lose your head. Hey, coming up at 20 past 8 this morning, or around about 20 past 8, we have the perfect match. Can you get a perfect match with Jackie Walker? That's what it's all about. It's just a simple word association game. I say a word, you say the first word that pops into your mind, and we see if that matches with Jackie Walker. Yeah, every match you get right, it's $50 cash right there and then, up to $250 cash you could win this morning on the perfect match, thanks to our station sponsor, Jackie Walker Sells. We're going to do that around about 20 past 8 this morning.
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0: Alrighty, up on the Community Billboard at the moment, Civic Assist have their winter warmth appeal happening right now, where they collect new and good quality winter clothing and blankets to go towards people doing it tough during winter and needing a little extra support. 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

0: Has God put a project or desire in your heart that you have no idea how to start? I'm Danny Sinnott with Another Brave to Go. Starting something from scratch can be really overwhelming, especially when we don't see any way of resourcing it. I remember watching an episode of The Lucy Show starring Lucille Ball where she sat down really hungry with a friend at a restaurant, but she couldn't afford anything on the menu. So she beckoned the waitress and asked for a bowl of water, as only Lucy could. And the waitress gave her this weird look, but she came back with a bowl of water. So Lucy happily tucked a napkin in her collar and considered the condiments in the middle of the table, the resources in her hand. There was ketchup and salt and pepper and Worcestershire sauce, and she excitedly added each one and made herself a nice bowl of hot soup for free. You know, in the Bible, in Exodus chapter 4, we read about Moses, a fugitive, a refugee, and a poor shepherd with what he believed was nothing more than a staff, an old stick in his hand, until he met God at the burning bush. In the book of Exodus, it says, "The Lord said to him, 'What is it that you have in your hand?' 'A staff,' Moses replied. The Lord said, 'Throw it on the ground,' and it became a snake, and he ran from it. And then the Lord said to him, 'Reach out and take it by the tail.' So Moses reached out and took the snake by the tail, and it turned back into a staff." If you were to read the rest of the story, you'd discover that God used the useless stick that Moses had in his hand and blessed it with supernatural power to do many miracles, from bringing water from a rock to parting the Red Sea to bringing the Israelites to freedom. What do you have in your hand? Use it and let God bless it for amazing things. For more resources, podcasts and videos on doing life together, head on over to our website, braveenough.org.
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2: In this bulletin, consumers warned of a power bill shock next month and calls to better support carers financially. With more, I'm Tracy Weir. Consumers are being warned to brace themselves as power bills arrive in July. Carolee Katsimbanis has details.
3: The Fin Review says energy giants may have breached the law, pushing through huge increases in daily fixed charges for households that have taken many customers by surprise. And so Energy Minister Chris Bowen

0: has asked the Energy and Competition Watchdogs to investigate if power retailers have breached misconduct rules. The minister says if retailers' underlying costs are coming down, then customers should feel the benefit. In recent weeks, some customers have been told their daily charge will go up from July 1 by as much as 86%.
1: Carolee Katzenbarnes. Australian health authorities have issued a warning about a potent sedative which has been detected in vapes. Some vape products have been found to contain etomidate, a powerful anaesthetic which can cause rapid onset sleep sedation, confusion, vomiting and loss of consciousness. The health department says the effects could be life-threatening if the substance was used with alcohol, opioids or other sedatives. New research shows unpaid carers could be $45,000 better off if super was paid on carer payments. A Super Members Council report has found more than a million Australians miss out on super because of the work they do, including those who step out of paid work to care for loved ones. Chief Executive Misha Schubert says the super system is meant to cover everyone.
2: But despite the fact that 17 million Australians get that terrific guarantee of retirement savings being put away to grow into a retirement nest egg for them, there are still some Australians who miss out, and one of those groups is carers.
1: Paying the 12% super guarantee on the carer payment would deliver an average of $3,072 a year in super to 334,000 unpaid carers. An MP on Sydney's Northern Beaches wants drone surveillance at beaches every day, saying it's the only thing that will put shark attack fears to rest. Jackie Scrooby has welcomed the Minns government's budget announcement of $86 million for the state's shark management program, but says it doesn't go far enough, and she wants drones to be flown from dawn till dusk, 365 days a year. Turning to sport, and Cristiano Ronaldo has answered his critics in emphatic fashion, leading Portugal to a convincing win over Uzbekistan, scoring two goals in his country's 5-0 thrashing over their Central Asian opponents.
3: But it's Portugal on the surge with Bruno Fernandes. Cristiano Ronaldo!
1: Still to come this morning, England takes on Ghana before Panama plays Croatia. And in tennis, Aussie Kim Birrell has claimed a big scalp in the lead-up to Wimbledon next week, beating two-time major winner Barbora Krejcikova at Eastbourne. That's the news and sport. I'm Tracy Weir.
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5: Morning, everybody. As that flow of traffic starts to build, Westbrook, Harristown, still pretty good running. I reckon there's just as much outbound traffic through Westbrook at the moment if you're moving in that direction. Up and down the range, really clear. No problems through Withcott. That's run through Redwood and in towards the bottom end of South Toowoomba, Centenary Heights, looking clear. A little bit of traffic through Rutherford Street, the usual spots. James and the Connection Road a little slower as well, and really good movement of traffic in from North Street, North Toowoomba, yet to build. Probably just as much outbound traffic at the moment. Mort Street on the build, but just through the roundabout and waiting for the trains. The rest of that run looking clear. The Baker's Duck is at the SG Markets every Sunday morning. Fresh bakes from the Baker's Duck straight out of the oven early morning. The Baker's Duck, best enjoyed fresh. 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Local traffic in 30 minutes on 92.9 Voice FM.
4: Across Toowoomba and the Downs, Voice FM weather.
6: 5 past 7, a partly cloudy day today and light winds. That's a pretty simple forecast from the Bureau of Meteorology for today. A top expected of 17 degrees. Looking ahead to tomorrow, partly cloudy and 17. Same thing on Friday as well. Around the region at the moment at local weather stations, 6 degrees currently at Pittsworth, 9 degrees at Highfields, 5 degrees at Harristown, and 5 degrees at Grantham.
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0: Kia ora, g'day. How you going? Jason with you this morning. It is the Morning Brew on the way very soon. We're going to get loud again with Switchfoot, also not too far away this morning. We're going to check out a few things that are happening in our community. The Voice FM job spot is not far away as well. And yes, Perfect Match is coming up about 20 past 8 this morning, thanks to our station sponsor, Jackie Walker Sells. Here's Miles Smith. I see.

0: 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The latest song from Switchfoot. Did that wake you up this morning? Absolution. Yeah, there you go. Hey, coming up very, very soon, we're going to check out a few things that are happening in our community. Later on in the morning, it is the perfect match. We're going to try that little word association game about 20 past 8 this morning. If you haven't registered, you can do that at 929voice.fm. 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
0: Alrighty, up on the Voice FM Job Spot this morning, there are positions now available at Burstow's Funerals for Maintenance Support Officer, which is a casual position. There's also a full-time position for a funeral coordinator and also casual part-time positions for Food Service Catering Assistant. 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
1: Today's encouraging words come from Romans 8, verse 18. I consider that our present sufferings are not worth comparing with the glory that will be revealed in us. Paul wrote this from prison. He knew suffering wasn't theoretical. And still, he said, what's coming is so good, so real, so weighty, it makes the hardest seasons look small in comparison. Hold on, the best is still ahead. If you would like to refresh with today's words to live by, see the encouraging words at our social media pages at Facebook and Instagram, or open the YouVersion Bible app on your phone.

0: 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Coming up to 7:30, Caleb and John, somebody like me. Up in just a moment, news headlines. We'll check in with Jay on the traffic this morning.
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7: Morning, everybody. That's a commute up the range from Helidon through towards the centre of Toowoomba. We're going to take you about 23 minutes at the moment. That's up section. Just if you're making your way through near the Gatton Creek region, maybe a little slower. We'll keep an eye on that. Looking pretty good and fairly light still. That traffic through Oakey, got the roadworks on the other side of it. Watch out for that this morning. It might slow you up just a touch. And through Charlton as well, just around the O'Mara Road interchange, you might find that a little bit slower. Good run through the rest of Toowoomba though. Torrington and Ballard looking clear. Good from Highfields early also. The Baker's Duck now has a full dine-in brunch menu. If your slow morning starts with coffee and sourdough, the Baker's Duck has you covered. Walk-ins welcome 7 days a week. Station sponsor, the Baker's Duck. 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
8: In stories making news, energy giants may have breached misconduct laws, pushing through huge increases in daily supply charges. The federal minister has asked energy and competition watchdogs to investigate. Chris Bowen says if retailers' underlying costs are coming down, then customers should feel the benefit. Hundreds of thousands of robo-debt victims will begin receiving compensation after the federal court approved the largest class action settlement in Australian history. Overseas, a United Nations agency says a plan is underway to evacuate 11,000 seafarers through the Strait of Hormuz. The International Maritime Organization says it'll be done with cooperation from Iran, Oman and all other Gulf nations, as well as the United States. To sport, an Aussie sprint sensation Gout Gout has withdrawn from a 200-metre race in the US because of back stiffness, just under 2 months out from the World Under-20 Athletic Championships. The 18-year-old was locked in to run in the 200 metres at the prestigious Prefontaine Classic on July 5. That's the news and sport headlines. More details soon.
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0: 27 to 8. Let's check the latest from the Bureau of Meteorology for today. A partly cloudy day coming up and light winds. It's a pretty simple forecast. No rain around about. And top expected of 17 degrees today. Around the ridges at local weather stations at the moment. 5 degrees currently at Glenvale. 7 degrees at Rangeville and 7 degrees at Highfields.
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It's Natalie Lane, all joy. Jason with you this morning. It is the Morning Brew. Now, up on our social media pages today, it's Wednesday Wins. Yes, indeedy. All thanks to our station sponsor, Zambrero Red Edge. And Toowoomba City, we have a Zambrero Burrito giveaway happening today on our social media pages. It's Wednesday Wins. Jump in on that action. JB and Deb are going to draw out a winner later on this afternoon from our social media pages after five on the run home. Hey, also, Wednesday Wins also means we have the perfect match coming up around about 20 past eight this morning. Have you got the perfect match with Jackie Walker? It's a simple word association game. I say a word, you say the first word that pops into your mind, and so does Jackie. If you both match and get the perfect match, $50 cash right there. We have five words and up to $250 cash up for grabs this morning in the perfect match. If you haven't registered, you still can, and we'll draw out a phone number around about 20 past 8, 929voice.fm. Click on the perfect match button, and we'll see if we can get a perfect match later on this morning. Here's Pete Murray at Voice.

0: 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It's 92.9 Voice FM, Pete's version of Better Days. It's Pete Murray. Coming up in just a moment, hearing from Ryan Ellis.
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0: Alrighty, up on the Community Billboard this morning, it's the SWAC Markets happening on the 1st of August. Get a pen and paper ready. I've got a phone number for you in just a moment. If you would like to have a table at the SWAC Markets, you can do that by calling Deborah. It's supporting funds support the SWAC Camp 2026, making a real difference in the lives of kids and families. That's happening a little bit later on in the year, but they're raising money right now with the SWAC Markets. Saturday, the 1st of August, from 9 till 2 at 375 Taylor Street. If you would like to have a table there, contact Deborah today on 0412 277474. That's 0412 277474 to contact Deborah to get a table at the SWAC Markets on the 1st of August. Now, if there is something happening in our community, we love telling everybody about it. 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

0: 5 minutes to 8, 92.9 Voice FM, Bastille, Pompeii. New sport and weather not too far away. We'll also check in with Jay again and find out what's happening with the traffic this morning. Now, lately we've been talking a lot about a gentleman by the name of Amiga Levine. Now, he once upon a time was the lead singer of a band called Parachute Band. And I've had a number of people saying to me, so what's his story and why is he bringing his concert All Things New to Toowoomba on August 22? Well, I thought I'd ask Amiga just to give us a bit of a short rundown of his testimony so far.
1: Hi, this is Amiga Levine. Some people remember me as a lead singer of Parachute Band, touring the world and leading worship, but that wasn't the full story. I grew up as a Samoan pastor's kid, born without a nose, carrying deep wounds and spending most of my life hiding behind music. What looked like confidence on stage was often pain behind the scenes. After years of abuse, rejection, and searching for my identity, I found myself living a double life. Even while touring the world, I was burnt out, broken, and drifting further from God. By 26, I walked away from everything. What followed was drug addiction, alcoholism, destructive relationships, overdoses, and years of trying to outrun the pain. I hit rock bottom, and honestly, I didn't care if I lived or died. But when I finally came to the end of myself and cried out to God, He met me there, not with condemnation, but with love. Today, I'm healed in ways I never thought possible, and if the story proves anything, it's this. No one is beyond redemption. God really does make all things new. You
0: make all things new. What an amazing testimony Amiga Levine has got to share with us. On August 22, it's happening at the All Things New Tour with Amiga Levine and special guests from the Gold Coast, River Movement, and local support act Sarah Gould. It's going to be a wonderful evening of music and of testimony and worship. It is happening on August 22 at Hume Ridge. Bring the family along. It's going to be an amazing event to bring your family along. The tickets are on sale right now. Early bird tickets are starting at just $25 for Amiga Levine, All Things New, August 22 at Hume Ridge. All thanks to some incredible station sponsors who are helping us bring the All Things New tour to Toowoomba. 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
4: In this bulletin, the construction industry speaks out and Donald Trump maintains Iran is on the back foot. With more, I'm Tracy Weir. The construction industry says the federal government's deal with the Greens to pass its tax reforms is disappointing. As part of the deal, investors will not be able to evade the capital gains tax increase by buying a property through a self-managed super fund. Melissa Byrne from the Master Builders Association says the laws will hurt the construction sector.
5: By clearing the path for tax hikes on housing, this agreement will be a hit to construction jobs, activity and housing supply while driving up rents.
4: Existing homes purchased this way will not be affected. A data centre giant has bought $165 million worth of land in Victoria, originally set aside for homes. Gabriel Hodson has more.
6: Australian data centre giant NextDC has bought 169 hectares of land on the outskirts of Geelong. The Age says the Lovely Bank site was previously set aside for more than 2,000 homes, subject to council approval. The massive purchase comes as 36 mayors from around the world make a joint pact in London that data centre growth won't be detrimental to communities or the planet. But local government may have little control over the development of data centres. In Victoria, many large projects are approved directly by the planning minister, bypassing local planning laws and removing the right for the community to appeal if the project is of economic significance.
4: Gabriel Hodson. Overseas, an 11

0: 1,000 seafarers are being evacuated through the Strait of Hormuz before any new hostilities flare up. It comes as the US and Iran debate if Tehran had agreed to allow inspectors to view bombed nuclear sites as part of the ceasefire deal. Donald Trump says they have the upper hand over Iran.
1: We have Iran in a position that nobody's ever had. This should have been done for 47 years by other presidents. And we have Iran in a position where their military has been totally wiped out.
0: Meantime, in Tehran, the foreign ministry spokesperson has told reporters no visits have been scheduled for the IAEA to examine the Iranian nuclear sites bombed by the US last year. Turning to sport and in tennis, Aussie Kimberly Birrell has claimed a big scalp at the Lexus Eastbourne Open, winning in straight sets against her Czech opponent Barbora Krejcikova, 6-3, 7-6. The 28-year-old Queenslander won the first set 6-3 and led in the second set, but the number 4 seed wasn't giving up without a fight, coming back in the second set to force a tiebreak. But Kimberly Birrell held on to win the tie 8-6. Meantime, 4 Australians have progressed in the opening round of Wimbledon qualifying. Dane Sweeney, Tristan Skulcate, Chris O'Connell and Bernard Tomic all got through their matches, but James McCabe and Alex Bolt crashed out. And Aussie sprint sensation Gout Gout has withdrawn from a 200-metre race in the US because of back stiffness, just under 2 months out from the World Under 20 Athletics Championships. That's the news and sport. I'm Tracy Weir.
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3: A little slower on the Harristown approach coming through Bunnings at Toowoomba West. Looks a bit slower there into Alderley Street, the inbound direction. That's going to start to build on us. A little thicker as well through the run at the moment. That slower traffic through the Blue Mountains Heights area, the New England section. Just watch out through to Munro Street. In fact, both directions a little busy as you make your way through that section as well. Rutherford Street, the rest of that run through from around the Downlands section, a little slow to North Street in the southbound direction. That's up section of the range into Redwood. Roadworks a little slow as you come through Tabletop Road as well, worth keeping in mind. Something new's coming to June. It's arrived at the Baker's Duck, launching their winter-inspired seasonal menu of warm, indulgent pastries. Follow the drop. It's happened. Station sponsor, the Baker's Duck. It's Jay. More local traffic in 30 minutes on 92.9 Voice FM.
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4: 5 minutes past eight, let's check the latest from the Bureau of Meteorology for today. It's pretty simple forecast to tell you the whole truth. Partly cloudy and light winds. That's the forecast for the next couple of days as well. Heading towards an expected top today of 17 degrees around the region at the moment at local weather stations. 12 degrees at Torrington, 13 degrees at Highfields, 11 degrees at Kearney Spring and 16 degrees at Withcott.
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0: 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It is the perfect match. 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
0: Oh, yes, indeedy. It is a celebration and a shout-out this morning. Birthdaying today is Brendan. Happy birthday today, Brendan. Hope you have an amazing day. Celebrating along with Matthew and Cheryl, who are having their wedding anniversary today. Happy 31st wedding anniversary, Matthew and Cheryl. Hope you have a wonderful day today, and I hope it was a good birthday yesterday for Matthew. So celebrating along with Matthew, Cheryl, and Brendan today are some famous folks who are celebrating today, including Mick Fleetwood of Fleetwood Mac. He's 79 today. American singer Glenn Medeiros is 56. And here's a name that I've heard a lot in the last 48 hours or so. Argentinian soccer player Lionel Leo Messi is 39 today. Having a big birthday, let me tell you, is Mr. Messi. Definitely. Hey, if you have a celebration, we love shouting out about those. So send us the details through our website, 929voice.fm. All right, around the world for those weird and wonderful World Day of Observances today, World UFO Day today. The annual awareness day that celebrates the alleged existence of unidentified flying objects around the world. There you go. Okay. Farmers Day today in the United States. A very good celebration right around the world, I'm sure. And National Pralines Day. Okay. I didn't know pralines needed a day, but there you go. It is National Pralines Day today. If you have a celebration, we love shouting out about those. Let us know through our website, 929voice.fm. Coming up very, very soon, right at our website as well, you can register for this. It's the perfect match.
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1: Today's encouraging words come from Romans 8, verse 18. I consider that our present sufferings are not worth comparing with the glory that will be revealed in us. Paul wrote this from prison. He knew suffering wasn't theoretical. And still, he said, what's coming is so good, so real, so weighty, it makes the hardest seasons look small in comparison. Hold on, the best is still ahead. 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

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We are messengers, faith, hope, and love. Hey, it's Jason with you this morning. It's 27 past 8. New sport and weather headlines on the way in just a moment. Jay's going to be in to check out the latest on the traffic this morning. And yes, it's supposed to be a perfect match right now, but the two people I've just called aren't answering their phones this morning. So if you would like to be a part of the perfect match, you can register online at 929voice.com. FM. 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Actually, I rang three people and they all went to message bank. Yes, you've got to be ready around about this time on a Wednesday morning. We might try it tomorrow morning. Yeah, we might see if we can swing that perfect match in and we'll get that caller. You can register at 929voice.fm. 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Seriously. It's awesome. Ed Sheeran right now at Voice.

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4: A little slower on the Harristown approach coming through Bunnings at Toowoomba West. Looks a little bit slower there into Alderley Street, the inbound direction. That's going to start to build on us. A little thicker as well through the run at the moment. That slower traffic through the Blue Mountains Heights area, the New England section. Just watch out through to Munro Street. In fact, both directions a little busy as you make your way through that section as well. Rutherford Street, the rest of that run through from around the Downlands section, a little slow to North Street in the southbound direction. That section of the range into Redwood. Roadworks a little slow as you come through Tabletop Road as well, worth keeping in mind. Something new's coming to June. It's arrived at the Baker's Duck, launching their winter-inspired seasonal menu of warm, indulgent pastries. Follow the drop. It's happened. Station sponsor, the Baker's Duck. It's Jay. More local traffic in 30 minutes on 92.9 Voice FM.
5: In stories making news, the construction industry says the federal government's deal with the Greens to pass its tax reform is disappointing. As part of the deal, investors will not be able to evade capital gains tax increase by buying a property through a self-managed super fund. New research from the Super Members Council shows unpaid carers could be $45,000 better off if super was paid on carer payments. Victoria's auction clearance rate has collapsed to its lowest level since 2020. On the weekend, it hit just 37%. That's down from 40% the previous week and 53% this time last year. There are now no new confirmed cases of bird flu in Western Australia, but authorities are now waiting on the results of almost a dozen cases. And Cricket Victoria Chair Ross Hepburn is set to depart his role in coming weeks in the midst of a messy sale of the Renegades' Big Bash licence. That's the news and sport headlines. I'm Tracy Weir. More details soon.
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6: 24 to 9, a partly cloudy day coming up today and light winds. Tomorrow, looking very, very similar, heading towards a maximum expected today of 17 degrees. Around the region at the moment, 11 degrees at Cotswold Hills, 15 degrees at Westbrook and 12 degrees at Withcott.
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17 to 9, 92.9 Voice FM. It's Sanctus Real all along. Jason with you this morning. We've got a great song coming up very soon from Jamie McDonald. We'll also check out what's happening on the community billboard. And remember, if you've got something happening in the community, we would love to tell everybody about it. You can snail mail us at 469 Hume Street, Toowoomba, or email hello@radio929.fm. Let us know about your event, and we'll let our whole community know about it as well. Here's Creed.

0: 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Yeah, no, none of that around for the next few days.
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0: 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It's happening from 11 till 4 on August 15 at Drayton State School. 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

0: Hi, it's Jamin, your 1 minute coach. So many people seem paralyzed by needing to make perfect decisions. What if I get it wrong? What if I make a mistake? What if I fail? See, there are no right or wrong decisions, just decisions followed by more of them. Some of the best advice I've ever been given is when you are not sure what to do, pick the path that will give you the best story to tell. When I was thinking about whether or not to move my family to Germany for 9 months, I had no idea if it was right and if it would work. A key piece in actually getting us on the plane was thinking about the story I would be telling about my life in 20 years' time. I had two options. Story A, there was this time we were thinking of moving to Germany to see if I could run my business from anywhere in the world, but there was way too much uncertainty, so we decided to stay home. Story B, we took a massive risk to step into the unknown, and it didn't quite go to plan, but holy Batman, we have a great story to tell. You've got to choose the path that will give you the best story. For more information, go to oneminutecoach.com.au.
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0: 4 minutes to nine, 92.9 Voice FM, projecting a voice for hope. That's Lauren Daigle. Thank God I do. On the way soon, the latest news, sport and weather details. After nine this morning, got some great music lined up for you. And we're going to catch up with Jenny to talk all about the Next Gear Youth Empowerment Program. We're going to do that a little after nine this morning at Voice. Here's Hollow Coves.
1: I will tread down lonesome.

0: It's the first time the outgoing Labor leader has met with Andy Burnham since his decisive by-election win. Mr. Burnham could become Prime Minister within weeks if he does not face a challenger. To sport, and in the NRL, Stephen Crichton will once again line up at 5'8 for the Bulldogs, named in the number 6 jersey for Friday night's game with the Titans on the Gold Coast. And the PGA Tour will scrap its no-cut signature events as part of a move to a two-tier system from 2028. That's the news and sport. I'm Tracy Weir.
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2: Coming up to 4 minutes past nine, let's check the latest from the Bureau of Meteorology for today. Pretty simple forecast, partly cloudy, light winds, a top expected of 17 degrees, very similar for the next couple of days, down to a low overnight tonight of 6 degrees, and very slowly warming up this morning, currently 11 degrees at Wellcamp, 12 degrees at Blue Mountain Heights, 12 degrees at Harristown, and still only 7 degrees at Helidon.
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0: 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It's Hunters and Collectors, the Holy Grail. 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It is the Morning Brew.
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0: Well, it is the Morning Brew on the way soon. Hearing from Alison Edie, also a song from Paige, not too far away this morning. Plus, we'll catch up with Jenny to talk all things Next Gear Youth Empowerment Program. We'll find out about their recent graduation and also about the next intake coming very soon. We'll find out more with Jenny not too far away. One Republic right now at Voice FM.

0: projecting a voice for hope. It's 92.9 Voice FM, Alison Eady, That's My Life. On the way soon, hearing from Paige. Now, as I mentioned, it is our Projecting a Voice for Hope appeal right now. 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

0: 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Today's encouraging words.
1: Today's encouraging words come from Romans 8, verse 18. I consider that our present sufferings are not worth comparing with the glory that will be revealed in us. Paul wrote this from prison. He knew suffering wasn't theoretical. And still, he said, what's coming is so good, so real, so weighty, it makes the hardest seasons look small in comparison. Hold on, the best is still ahead. 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

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On the way very soon, we've got the latest news headlines, not too far away from catching up with Jenny to talk all about the Next Gear Youth Empowerment Program. They've recently just had a graduation. We'll find out about that, and we'll find out about the next intake, which is coming up later in July. We'll find out all that soon from Jenny at 92.9 Voice FM.

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8: In stories making news, Labor's tax changes will pass through federal parliament by the end of the week after they reached a deal with the Greens. The government will rein in the capital gains tax discount along with negative gearing concessions. Tighter rules will also be imposed on people using self-managed super funds to buy property. A report has found more than 14 million Australians have a weight problem. Australian Institute of Health and Welfare data shows one in four children were overweight or obese in 2024. Visitor expenditure has surged in the Sunshine State, with tourists spending $45 billion in the year to March. International visitors contributing a record $8.2 billion to Queensland's economy in the past 12 months. And the Socceroos are preparing to face Paraguay on Friday, but there are concerns the FIFA World Cup may be over for veteran Matt Leckie. The winger picked up a hamstring injury during Australia's 2-0 loss to the US. That's the news and sport headlines. More details soon.
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9: 28 to 10, a partly cloudy day coming up today, and light winds, a top expected of about 17 degrees. Looking ahead to the next couple of days, looking pretty much exactly the same as that. Down to a low overnight tonight of 6 degrees, and around the region at the moment at local weather stations, very slow to warm up this morning. 15 degrees currently at Westbrook. 13 degrees at Cotswold Hills, 13 degrees at Harlaxton, and 15 degrees at Middleridge.
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0: 92.9 Voice FM, 25 to 10. It is Terrianne and Big God. Jason with you this morning. It is the Morning Brew. And with me in the studio this morning, hello, Jenny.
1: Hello, Jason. Thank you for having me.
0: Great to see you. And we're here to talk all about Next Gear Youth Empowerment Program.
1: That's right. We have our Next Gear Youth Empowerment Program coming up.
0: And you've got a new intake starting. But before we get to all of that, and I want to talk about the graduation of the last intake, just tell us first up, what is the Next Gear Youth Empowerment Program?
1: Yeah, Next Gear is a 16-week youth mentoring program, and it's run on 2 days a week, Wednesdays and Thursdays, and it's for young people ages 14 to 17 who have disengaged from education or have a low-level attendance in current schooling.
0: So what's the benefit of this program? So it's a 16-week program, 2 days a week, and you mentioned the word mentoring. Mm. I'm going to jump in on that and focus on that. So tell me about what the program really is about.
1: Yeah, so what we do with the participants through the program is get to know them, help them to set goals for their future. We go through, for participants aged over 15, they're able to complete a Certificate 1 in Developing Independence.
0: Okay.
1: And for our 14-year-olds, they're still able to complete the course content for that. But what we do with the mentoring is really just work with them on their individual goals. We also visit a lot of different community organisations in town. We, visit places like TAFE. We get Golden West Apprenticeships to come to us. We visit youth organisations like Outback Instincts, just to give young people an idea of what could be their next step once they finish the program as well.
0: Now, talking about mentoring, now who are some of the mentors that you bring in to the program?
1: Yeah, so we have our own youth workers with all different kinds of life experiences. But at different times, we bring various community organisations in. We do have a partnership with Horizon 2 in Brisbane. They have a trainer who comes in who's First Nations, mm-hmm. and he actually has a strong music background so brings a really great element and a connection to music. He also will play even at one point didgeridoo, which was really cool, and because we have some young people who are also Indigenous in our program, and so that was a really great connection to culture for them as well. And we've had like Hayley from Outback Instincts when we've gone and visited and looked at what does life on a property look like, but also what could be potential job opportunities or like study opportunities in animal management and that kind of thing.
0: So as we said, there is a new intake for the 16-week program coming up at the end of July. But you've just had a graduation, which is awesome to hear. So tell us a little bit about the graduation ceremony that happened just last Thursday.
1: Graduation ceremony is always really exciting because, you know, after getting to journey with young people for 16 weeks and young people who, again, have been quite disconnected from community or in education, it's been fantastic to be able to, I guess, track their attendance, to be able to get them to this point of feeling confident that they've now completed something. A lot of these young people might have disengaged from education from, say, grade 7, grade 8. And so to be able to actually have them complete something gives them a hope for what could be next as well.
0: Fantastic. So give me a story from this last graduation, because I'm sure. So I might just mention as well. So Next Gear is a small intake. We're talking just around about 12.
1: That's right. Up to 12 young people. And we do that intentionally because we find that some young people struggle with mainstream schooling. And so having that really, you know, a bigger classroom or a bigger hundreds of young people at a high school can be really overwhelming for them. So to have a smaller group, and it means that we can work in a more one-to-one or one-to-two with our youth workers to young people as well.
0: So getting back to the good story from the graduation, give us a bit of a hope story.
1: Yeah, it was fantastic just to see so many of them from where they first started to when they finished. Mm. And one of the young people that I can think of was disengaged from education in grade 8 and hadn't been back into schooling, hadn't really connected with any other community programs, and was referred to our program. And just with building confidence and getting out in community, he actually ended up with a 94% attendance rate. Nice. And we were able to help him set goals for, again, what is next for him. And just some really great outcomes in regards to, you know, there was some family disconnection, but actually reconnecting back with family and better living arrangements and that kind of thing. So it's fantastic just to be able to you know, work with each individual on what their goals are, whether it be around education, employment, connections, health and well-being, just to help them reach their next step.
0: And it doesn't stop at the end of the 16 weeks.
1: That's right.
0: Which is really, really exciting. And I love the idea. So tell us more about the post-program support that you have.
1: Yeah, so we have post-program support for each group. And that just enables young people to continually, I guess, reconnect with our youth workers should they want that support in a one-to-one capacity. So sometimes where they've set goals throughout the program, we actually can then follow them up on their goals and actually say, how are you going with that? And they do resume writing throughout the 16 weeks. And so then we're actually able to help them get them into employment. If they're looking for casual employment, perhaps they're looking for an apprenticeship, all those kinds of things.
0: Fantastic. Well, it is the Next Gear Youth Empowerment Program. It happens at Civic Assist. Now, tell us how people can find out some more information if they want to register.
1: They can register by going online and filling out an expression of interest at civicassist.org, and it'll have all the details about Next Gear on there. The one thing I didn't mention too is, as a big part of it, Jason, is they do actually get to build a bike in the program. Okay. It's one day of the 32 days, and they actually get to keep that bike at the end of the program, which is a really cool idea, so that they actually have a mode of transport. So if they're needing to get to employment later, they've actually got their own mode of transport, because many of them are under 17 and don't have their license yet either.
0: Fantastic. Well, the Next Gear Youth Empowerment Program, it sounds like a very powerful program, Jenny. It's if people want to know more and to register, you can do that at civicassist.org. Thanks so much for your time this morning.
1: Great. Thank you so much for having me.
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0: 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Unwell. Don't forget, it is Wednesday, which means Wednesday Wins is happening right now on our social media pages. 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Yes, it's all thanks to our station sponsor, Zambrero Red Edge and Toowoomba City. It's Wednesday Wins. JB and Deb are going to draw out some winner later on this afternoon in the run home after 5 p.m. If you want to get into it, get amongst it at our Facebook and Instagram pages. It's Wednesday Wins at Voice FM.
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0: This is Omega Levine. Some people remember me as a lead singer of Parachute Band, touring the world and leading worship, but that wasn't the full story. I grew up as a Samoan pastor's kid, born without a nose, carrying deep wounds and spending most of my life hiding behind music. What looked like confidence on stage was often pain behind the scenes. After years of abuse, rejection, and searching for my identity, I found myself living a double life. Even while touring the world, I was burnt out, broken, and drifting further from God. By 26, I walked away from everything. What followed was drug addiction, alcoholism, destructive relationships, overdoses, and years of trying to outrun the pain. I hit rock bottom, and honestly, I didn't care if I lived or died. But when I finally came to the end of myself and cried out to God, He met me there, not with condemnation, but with love. Today, I'm healed in ways I never thought possible. And if the story proves anything, it's this. No one is beyond redemption. God really does make all things new.
1: Hey, it's Omega Levine. You might remember my voice from the Parachute Band days. I've made some mistakes along the way, but God has brought me back to the path I'm meant to walk. I'd love to share my story and all things new. Book your tickets now.
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It's Love Came Down. It's Gladden. Jason with you this morning. That's about it for me. It's the Morning Brew, 3 minutes to 10. Mark is in next with Music and Conversation with Mark to get you through the rest of your Wednesday morning. Don't forget, Wednesday Wins is happening up on our social media pages right now. And JB and Deb are going to draw a winner out later on this afternoon in the run home. I'll catch you again tomorrow morning with the Morning Brew. 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